0: Almost as if he's taking an x-ray picture of this particular time in history. And he tells us what happens when we do not follow God's clear direction about moral purity. First of all, we suffer personally. Proverbs 5:9 says, "Lest you give your honor to others and your years to the cruel one." One commentator I read said the word cruel one means blackmailer. Lest you give your honor to others and allow yourself to be blackmailed. You pay a price emotionally. Proverbs 5:11-14 says that this kind of activity fills your life with remorse and regret. And you mourn at last when your flesh and your body are consumed and you say, "How I have hated instruction, and my heart despised correction. I have not obeyed the voice of my teachers nor inclined my ear to those who instructed me. I was on the verge of total ruin in the midst of the assembly of the congregation." Notice, hated instruction, despised correction, obeyed not the voice of his teachers, inclined not his ear to those who instructed him. Here's a person who looks back on his life and realized that he had been forewarned and he had ignored the warning and had walked headlong into the whole situation in spite of that. I cannot tell you how many times people have come to talk to me over the years of my ministry about relationships that they knew were wrong, that they knew were in violation of the Word of God. And as we have talked, I have explained to them what God's Word said. And they have said, "We're going to do this anyway and ask God to forgive us." That's tempting God with presumptuous sin. That's saying, "I can do whatever I want, and then I can just pray a prayer and God will make it all better." My friend, that is so presumptuous, and it helps you to understand how little you know both about the grace of God and the judgment of God. And then here's one that everyone who's been through a situation in life can certainly talk about, and that is how this deals with you financially. Proverbs 5:10, and notice what it says, "Lest aliens be filled with your wealth and your labors go to the house of a foreigner." Isn't that something? You watch people go through a divorce and see how they have to settle their business. Or here's another proverb, 6:26, "For by means of a harlot, a man is reduced to a crust of bread." I know guys who work every day, and about 80% of their work goes toward alimony and settlement accounts and attorney's fees because they couldn't stay at home and do what God tells them to do. So they work every day and they're reduced to a crust of bread. It touches you professionally. It says here, verses 18 and 19, "For her house leads down to death and her paths to the dead." Now watch this. "None who go to her return, nor do they regain the paths of life." A very interesting concept. Yes, God can forgive it, and yes, he will, and I want to make sure before we're finished, anyone caught up in the trap like we're talking about knows that God will forgive you and he'll wash it clean. He'll give you a clean heart, but there is a price to pay. There are consequences. There's scar tissue that develops over the issues that happen. And it's usually true that when someone falls, this is especially true when it's someone in spiritual leadership, they may be forgiven and they may be restored, but they're never restored to the same level of influence that they had before it all happened. They can't recover the lost momentum in their life and regain the paths that once they walked. Then it touches you socially. Notice verses 29 through 35 of the sixth chapter say, "So is he who goes to his neighbor's wife. Whoever touches her shall not be innocent. People do not despise a thief if he steals to satisfy himself when he's starving. Yet when he is found, he must restore sevenfold. He may have to give up all the substance of his house. Whoever commits adultery with a woman lacks understanding." That means he's ignorant. "He who does so destroys his own soul. Wounds and dishonor he will get, and his reproach will not be wiped away. For jealousy is a husband's fury. Therefore he will not spare in the day of vengeance. He will accept no recompense, nor will he be appeased, though you give him many gifts." Every time I turn around, somebody's saying, "Well, if it's just me, and it's just her, and it's all right with me, and it's all right with her, how does that affect anybody else?" How many of you know that for every me and every her, there's four or five other people involved at each end? There's no such thing as just me and her. We all as men ought to pray, Almighty God, preserve me from ever having to go in and sit down with my children and explain to them why their mother and I are not going to be together anymore, or why I have violated the covenant of marriage. There's always people hurt. It hurts you professionally, it hurts you socially, and there's a terrible, terrible penalty to be paid. You say, Pastor Jeremiah, this is not a happy message. I know. But it is a message that comes out of the Word of God. And, you know, there are all these passages in the book of Proverbs strung together about wisdom. And if one person hears this warning and walks away from an affair that's about to happen, or gets out of an involvement that they've started to get into because they realize that God has sent them this love letter to warn them against the penalty, it will be worth all of the tension I feel in this room right now. Well, that's the problem. Let's talk about how we keep this from happening, all right? I want to get away from the problem. Let's go to the solution. Once again, the book of Proverbs gives us some encouragement. How do I keep this kind of thing from happening in my life? And I speak as a person who is taking this counsel along with you, because I'm no better than anyone else. I stand on this platform so you can see me, but not because I'm above you. I'm just one of you. I'm a fellow struggler, a fellow human being with all of the same potential to do something terrible if I don't walk with God. But listen to the Proverbs. First of all, respond to the counsel of God's Word. Here in this passage that we have read, and in all these passages, there is this plea on the part of the father to the son. Notice chapter 5, verses 1 and 2. My son, pay attention to my wisdom. Lend your ear to my understanding, that you may preserve discretion and your lips may keep knowledge. Notice in this chapter, it talks about paying attention to what you hear. Some of you who are younger say, oh, they don't know what it's like to live in this culture. This is all puritanical. This is all fantasy on their part that people live pure lives. It is not so. There are people who live according to the Word of God and find the joy of a pure and moral lifestyle. Proverbs 7, the beginning says this, my son, keep my words and treasure my commandments within you. Keep my commands and live, and my law as the apple of your eye. Bind them on your fingers, write them on the tablet of your heart. Say to wisdom, you're my sister, and call understanding your nearest kin, that they may keep you from the immoral woman and from the seductress who flatters with her words. What does that say? That the Word of God is the preventative. The Word of God will help you. You need to have the Word of God flowing through your life, memorizing Scripture, hearing God's Word, reading books, reading the Word of God over and over again. Let the Word of God renew your mind and fill your heart with God's truth. Psalm 119, verse 11 says, your Word have I hidden in my heart. Why? That I might not sin against you. And Psalm 119, verse 9 says, how can a young man cleanse his way? Listen, by taking heed according to your word. That's it. Let the Word of God be your constant companion. Can't get enough of the Word of God on Sunday for this to happen, I promise you. Can't get it by listening to Turning Point Radio or watching Turning Point Television. You got to get in the book yourself. Let the Word of God come through your spirit. Secondly, reject an arrogant attitude. Notice verse 26 of chapter 7. Says, for she has cast down many wounded. Now watch this. And all who were slain by her were strong men. How many of you know that there's no such person who is totally impervious to this kind of an attack or this kind of an involvement? The first thing we need to do, men, is exercise this knowledge, and women too, that any one of us, no matter what our background, no matter what our circumstances, capable of doing something to hurt God and hurt the ones that love us, hurt our testimony, and hurt our families. We're capable of it. The Bible says that we're not ever to allow pride to get into our lives, because pride goes before destruction and a haughty spirit before a fall. 1 Corinthians 10:12 says, therefore, let him who thinks he stands take heed lest he fall. A man had a date, and he took his date for a picnic, and they stopped. This is a true story. They stopped at Kentucky Fried Chicken and bought two boxes of chicken to go on their little picnic. And when they got to the park, he opened up his box of chicken. And instead of chicken, in the box was apparently that day's receipts, over $800. His date said, "What are you going to do with this?" He said, "Well, I'll take it back. Absolutely." So he went back to Kentucky Fried and he took the box and he gave it to the proprietor. And the proprietor was overwhelmed, as you can well imagine. In our culture today, that kind of thing doesn't happen very often. And he said, "You know, this is an incredible story. This is a wonderful story. I'm going to call the newspapers, we're going to get them out here, and we're going to put this in the paper and let everybody know that honesty is still around." He says, "Oh, don't do that. The woman I'm with is not my wife." Now that illustrates the subtle way that we think. Isn't that right? You can be honest about $800 and absolutely dishonest about a more important relationship than you'll ever know. That's how easy Satan fools us into thinking we're incapable of making such mistakes. Listen to me. Don't be arrogant. Don't think it can't happen to you. I don't care how pristine you may be in your thought process. Remember, let him that thinketh he stand take heed lest he fall. Reject an arrogant spirit. And then thirdly, recognize the danger of conversation. This is happening more and more. Every time we talk to somebody, well, we could just talk. Usually it's not even a sexual thing that begins. It's just, well, she listened to me. She cared about what was going on. I could talk. A reminder to all marital couples, we need to talk more. What's going on right now is we got chat rooms on the internet. We got all kinds of infidelity going on because people are talking to one another on the internet. Now, I'm not saying that every internet relationship is bad, but it's bad if you already have a relationship. Somebody said, "Well, I'm not sure I'm married to the right woman." My friend, if you're married, you're married to the right woman. Amen. Chat rooms, just the very thought of it. People getting together in the quietness of their study or at work or wherever, developing relationships through conversation. Did you notice when we were going through these passages how much was said about words? In case you didn't, let me just run them by you real quickly. Proverbs 2:16, to deliver you from the immoral woman, from the seductress who flatters with their words. 5:3, for the lips of an immoral woman drip honey and her mouth is smoother than oil. Proverbs 6:24, to keep you from the evil woman, from the flattering tongue of a seductress. Proverbs 7:21, with her enticing speech, she caused him to yield. With her flattering lips, she seduced him. Just be careful about conversations. There is a line in a conversation between a man and a woman who are not married to each other and are married to somebody else. There's a line in conversation over which you should not cross. When you start discussing personal, intimate things with people who are not your own spouse, you have entered into the danger zone, and it's just a matter of time before all of the things that we've talked about already become personally known to you. Watch out for your conversations. I never saw that before, but it's so true. Then run away from temptation. I've said this so often in various sermons that come close to this subject that I'm almost embarrassed to say it again. But notice what it says in Proverbs 5:8. Remove your way far from her and do not go near the door of her house. Get out of there, man. Get out of there. I often said the best equipment for maintaining moral purity is the best pair of Adidas you can buy. Joseph ran away. Remember that? Joseph was caught and he ran away. And it says in the Word of God that we're to flee this. Do not let your heart turn aside to her ways. Do not even stray into her paths. 1 Corinthians 6:18 says, flee sexual immorality. 2 Timothy 2:22 says, flee youthful lusts. Run from it. I don't have to interpret that. You're in a situation at work where this kind of thing is happening and you're getting kind of drawn into a relationship, ask for a transfer. If you have the power, ask for their transfer. But don't allow yourself to stay in an environment where you are constantly exposed to the same temptation which you are currently not doing well with. Realize the fulfillment of your marriage relationship. It's not only what you do out there, it's what you do at home as well. Now, turn with me. You're not going to believe this is in the Bible, but it is. Let me read, beginning in the 5th chapter, beginning at the 15th verse. Are you ready? Drink water from your own cistern, running water from your own well. Should your fountains be dispersed abroad, streams of water in the streets, let them be only your own and not for strangers with you. Let your fountain be blessed and rejoice with the wife of your youth as a loving deer and a graceful doe. Let her breast satisfy you at all times and always be enraptured with her love. For why should you, my son, be enraptured by an immoral woman and be embraced in the arms of a seductress? You say, that's almost erotic language to be reading in church. It's in the Bible. And what it says is, there isn't anything wrong with sexuality. There's not anything wrong with it. God created it. It's to be enjoyed within the boundary of marriage between one man and one woman who covenanted themselves together for life. And the Bible says in the book of Hebrews that God honors this, that marriage is an honorable thing among all and the bed undefiled, but fornicators and adulterers God will judge. God teaches us that the best defense is a good offense, right? And when you allow God to work in your own marriage relationship so that it's strong, makes it even more difficult for the tempter to come and lure you away and do something that will destroy your life. Finally, resolve to guard your heart. Proverbs 6:25 says, "Do not lust after her beauty in your heart, nor let her allure you with her eyelids." Proverbs 4:23 says, "Keep your heart with all diligence, for out of it spring the issues of life." Job said in Job 31:1, "I have made a covenant with my eyes. Why then should I look upon a young woman?" A young man who was unaccustomed to the nightlife of the city was in Paris in the company of an older man. It was night as they stood outside one of the dens of iniquity, and the atmosphere was heavy with perfume. The sound of music and dancing broke in upon the ear. The lights over the entrance seemed alive with brilliance. Turning to the old man, the younger man asked, "And what is this?" With no smile whatever, the reply came, "This, son, is the gate of hell." And above the entrance was a sign, "Nothing to pay. Nothing to pay to get in, but everything to pay once you're there." The Word of God is such a loving letter. It may sound as if it's harsh when we speak of it in terms like this, but God loves us so much, He wants the best for us. And the best for us does not lie in illicit relationships and in moral conduct. My friend, the best is in a relationship according to God's Word. I have a friend by the name of Richard Furman, who is a doctor in Boone, North Carolina. He is a thoracic surgeon and a wonderful Christian. And we were talking about losing our parents. He told me about his dad, who died when he was 73. And he said, "David, one thing I will never forget is that after my dad died, we as children gathered around and were talking to my mom about my dad and their relationship and their marriage. And we got to talking about their wedding. And mom said that when they got married, they didn't have any money for a honeymoon. So they spent their honeymoon in her parents' home, up in the second story of their home." And one of the kids said, "Mom, how long did the honeymoon last?" She said, "It ended yesterday." That's what I want. Isn't that what you want? Isn't that where the joy of life is? Isn't that where godliness is reflected in homes? It ended yesterday. May it be so for us. And let me say this to you. Wherever you are in this process, maybe you have blown it. Maybe there's some scars on your heart. I want to tell you that God will forgive you. And He wants you now to take what's left of your life and make the best of it for His honor and glory. You can't go back and undo what's done, but you can go forward. You can go forward with the principles of God's Word and live your life according to His principles of purity. May God grant that you will do it. And in the process, may you find a way to cultivate a higher love, a love for the Lord Jesus that will be so great that you would never want to do anything to hurt him because he's done so much for you.
1: Amen. Amen. Well, tomorrow we're going to talk about Power Up Your Marriage, Proverbs for Partners. So kind of make that transition into the marriage discussion tomorrow from the book of Proverbs. I hope you'll join us then. I've been telling you about this book, God's Heart for Israel. It's our resource for the month of August. You'll want to have this book because it brings together the passages from the Bible that talk about the importance of Israel in God's plan. And it's important that we as believers don't lose sight of what the Bible tells us. The Bible is very clear that God blesses those who bless Israel and that he curses those who curse Israel. I didn't say that. The Bible says that. And it's in this book, along with a lot of other principles. We want you to have the book. When you send your gift to Turning Point in the month of August, we'll send it to you when you ask for it, and it'll be our way of saying thank you for your involvement. See you next time.
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6: 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This verse teaches that immature people get a kick out of doing wrong. Mature people enjoy doing what is right. 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Fools are short-sighted. They take pleasure in cheap thrills, joking about sin, enjoying gossip, shady dealings, revenge, or reckless behavior. This all seems exciting to the foolish person. They ignore the consequences of this behavior. The wise person, on the other hand, acknowledges the seriousness of sin, and he delights in pursuing godly and honorable things. He enjoys doing what is right, making godly choices, and living with integrity. Let's choose to be wise in every situation. What entertains us reveals our heart.
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18: 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Sometimes your problems at work or at home don't really have anything to do with what's going on at work or at home. Dr. Evans says they can be the result of something going on in the spiritual realm. Today, he explains how we can know if that's the case and what we can do about it. Let's join him.
19: This series kind of got started by two or three folks who I've run across over the last couple of months who made the statement to me, I feel like I'm cursed. It meant what they were saying was, every time it looks like it's going to get better, something else goes wrong. Anybody ever felt like that? Well, it just looked like it getting ready to turn around. And then there's a fumble or an interception or something that kind of knocks you down again. If you need a comeback, you'll discover how to get one in the various areas of life, or perhaps you'll be able to help somebody else who needs to reverse the way life is going for them. I want to start off with a story in Mark chapter 5, because I want to talk about today a comeback, a reverse from the demonic control that you or somebody you know is under. We find out that Jesus has crossed over the sea, and according to Mark 5, verse 2, he gets out of the boat, and immediately a man from the tombs with an unclean spirit met him. First of all, the man is living in a graveyard. He's living in the tomb. The man was uncontrollable because it says no one, verse 3, could bind him anymore, even with a chain, because he had often been bound with shackles and chains, and the chains had been torn apart by him and the shackles broken into pieces. So the man is uncontrollable. Chains can't hold him. People can't hold him. Have you ever seen anybody, or maybe you've been out of control? So let's accumulate this. He's out of control. He's hanging out with dead people. He is self-mutilating, according to verse number 5. He kept gnashing himself with stones. And what's bad about this man is this has become a way of life. It says constantly, day and night, or night and day, verse 5. This was this man's lifestyle. This wasn't a bad day or a bad week or a bad month. This was night and day. It was continuous. It was ongoing. I mean, if you saw this man on the street, you're going to see in a moment the man is naked. He doesn't have any clothes on. Uncontrollable. Folk don't want to be around him. Something wrong with this man. And it's serious. We're told way back in verse 2, that this man has an unclean spirit. In other words, he's acting externally because of what's wrong internally. And what was wrong internally was demon possession and demon control. He was under demonic influence. caused by spiritual intrusion into the life where that negative spiritual intrusion feels at home. But if nobody ever tells you that, then all you see is aberrant behavior and never spiritual invasion because of demons. Well, Jesus shows up and something very interesting happens in verse 6. Seeing Jesus from a distance, he ran up and bowed down before him, verse 7. And shouting with a loud voice, he said, "What business do we have with each other, Jesus, Son of the Most High God? I implore you, by God, do not torment me." And I got to read those two because I hope you're getting what you just heard. He says, seeing Jesus from a distance, he ran up and bowed down before him. Okay, let's start right there. Last time I checked, that's worship. He bows down, so we call that a good thing. But a good thing was having a bad result, because he says, I'm tormented by this trip. I took a trip, I came into your presence, and guess what? Stuff got worse. Why torment me? Because things got worse when he ran to Jesus. He ran to the solution of his problem, and he says, I'm tormented. Why? We are told in verse 8, for he had been saying, Jesus had been saying to the man, come out of him, you unclean spirit. He's in torment because the spiritual met the spiritual. The torment was tied to the confrontation of the root. Because he's now dealing with the root, the demons, the unclean spirits, are now face to face with Jesus Christ. How did the unclean spirits get face to face with Jesus Christ? The man came to Jesus Christ and paid homage to Jesus Christ, which put Jesus in the spirit in the same vicinity at war with each other. So now the man is literally worse off because he's now fighting a fight he didn't have to fight till Jesus showed up. As long as Jesus didn't show up, it was just him and the demons, and they were living with each other okay. But the moment Jesus shows up, he is in conflict. And so this man has been totally controlled. Verse 9. And he, Jesus, was asking him, what is your name? Our name is Legion. And he, we back to the individual man now, began to implore him, Jesus, earnestly not to send them out of the country. Now there was a large herd of swine feeding nearby on the mountain. The demons implored him, saying, send us into the swine so that we may enter them. Jesus gave them permission, and coming out, the unclean spirits entered the swine, and the herd rushed down the steep bank into the sea, about 2,000 of them, and they were drowned in the sea. Now you know where I got 2,000. There were 2,000 pigs on the hill. There were enough demons for each pig, so there's at least 2,000 demons in the legion inside this man. He's got 2,000 demons telling him what to do. Telling him you can't make it. Telling him you're out of control. Telling him to live in the graveyard. Telling him to walk around with no clothes on. It's because he's had a demonic invasion. This man had a spiritual issue of uncleanness that had to be addressed. Oh, by the way, just a little side note. Let me give you a little sidebar from verse 10. He began to implore him earnestly not to send them out of the country. That tells you a lot right there about the limitations of demons and the devil. One, they had to ask Jesus' permission, which means that the devil never has the final say-so in your life. Two, they didn't know what he was going to do. They had to ask him because they didn't know what he was going to do. So that means the devil doesn't know everything. He only knows what you tell him. He can't read your mind because he didn't know, or the demons didn't know. So they entreat him. Now, why do they want to go into the pigs? Two reasons. One, demons are spirits. So anything they're going to do in the physical realm, they need, like the alien movies that you watch, a host. Because they're invisible beings. So they have to have a host. They have to have a something to work with. So if they want to do something in the human realm, guess what they need? They need a human being. There must be a vehicle through which the spiritual realm, the negative, satanic, demon-possessed spiritual realm must express itself through. That's why the Bible says in Genesis 6, it talks about the angels of God, the fallen angels, infiltrating men who cohabitated with women, producing a demonized race of people in Genesis 6. So you got these demons who want to reproduce, but demons can't reproduce because they're angels. So they infiltrate men. The Bible talks about evil men, uncleanness. They infiltrate evil men who cohabitated with women, giving birth to the Nephilim. That is an evil race of people. So that's why in Genesis chapter 6, the whole world has got to be destroyed with the flood, because the demons have taken over using the vehicle of sex to do it through inhabiting males who simply, you know, went around doing their thing, having babies that were under demonic influence or multiplied the omen, the manifestation of evil through childbirth. Which goes back to Genesis 1, be fruitful and multiply and manifest the image of God through childbirth. Well, that's a whole nother subject that we don't have time to get into. But to suffice it to say, they've got to have a host. But there's another reason they picked the pigs. The reason they picked the pigs are unclean animals in the Bible. So they had to find an unclean place. So they said, let us go into the pigs. Why? Because we'll be at home in pigs. Because pigs in the Bible are unclean animals. Well, they go into the pigs. God lets them go. Why does he let them go into the pigs? Because God wants them in unclean places since they're unclean beings. And so they go into the pigs. Now, all these pigs are doing are grazing up on the side of the mountain. But when they go inside into the swine, verse 13, the herd rushes down the steep bank into the sea and were drowned in the sea. Two things. The demons, once the exorcism takes place, go into the pigs, and the pigs, it says, go downhill. Because wherever demons take over, you're going down. When you see the perpetual decline of a life, you have to raise the question, is there demonic infiltration? Because it keeps going down. See, Paul says as Christians, life's not supposed to be that way. He says, while my outward man is decaying day by day, my inward man is being renewed. I'm getting older, but I'm going up. But wherever demons take over, there is the descent.
1: 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I'll repeat that information after the second part of today's lesson and this.
20: 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If your soul needs refreshing and your spirit needs renewing, this is your

To bow means to yield. He placed his life under the control of Jesus. Jesus started saying, come out of him. Things got worse for a while. Why are you tormenting me? But since Jesus was allowed to have his way, the demons couldn't call the final shot. You ever feel like the devil got you and won't let you go? Or has someone who you know and won't let them go? See, we have to raise the question, have they bowed yet? Not have they gone to church, not have they been religious. The question on the floor is, have they bowed? The man bowed. And all of a sudden, the demons had to look for a new place to live. Because Jesus and the demons can't be at home with one another. Now, this gets interesting. The herdsmen ran away and reported in the city, verse 14, and in the country, and the people came to see what had happened. I guess word would get out like that, you know. And Jesus came, and what happened? Verse 15. They came with Jesus and observed the man who had been demon-possessed, sitting down, clothed, in his right mind, the very man who had the legion, and they became frightened. The word went out. How do you know it's demon and not just an emotional trauma a person's responding to? Because when Jesus takes over, it don't take long. This turned on a dime. Because it was a spiritual issue and there was a spiritual bowing and yielding to the supernatural Son of God, overnight, the addiction disappeared. Overnight. The lifestyle change. Overnight, the transformation occurs. When Jesus grabs it, if the cause is spiritual, it doesn't take that long. Those who had seen it, verse 16, watch this now as we wind this down, described to them how it happened that the demon possessed with the demon possessed man and all about the swine. Told them, this is what we saw. And it came out and it went to the swine. The swine went and committed suicide. And they began to implore him to leave their region. That's unbelievable. That's unbelievable. They get a testimony by eyewitnesses. The man was living in the tomb. He is now seated in his right mind. They were demon possessed. The demons went in the swine. The swine went and committed suicide. The man sitting in his right mind. They say, get Jesus out of here. Now, you would have thought they would have said, Jesus can help all these people like this. Let's keep Jesus here. Ain't what they said. They said, get him out of here. Why? Well, it kind of tells you. It says they told him what happened to the demon-possessed man and all about the swine. Okay, when they lost their pigs, they lost their money. See, 2,000 pigs grazing ain't just for 2,000 pigs to graze. That's your pork chops, hog maws, chitlin, ham hocks, pig feet. All right? That's your soul food restaurants. I mean, he is messing with the economy of the country. Get Jesus out of here. I'd rather have living pigs that make money than people who are delivered. Let me say something to you. A lot of folk don't want some problem solved. Jesus asked the man at the water in John 5, he says, do you really want to be made whole? Because see, you can get so comfortable being defeated. You assume defeat is what's supposed to be. Get him out of here. Because we had our 2,000 pigs, and each one of those pigs could bring in this much money. And so he's messing with our lifestyle. Get him out of here. Now, we've had a comeback here. The comeback is that this man who had been written off by the world in which he lived has been transformed. This man is brand new. Now watch this now. I love the ending of this story. And as he was getting in the boat, verse 18, as Jesus was getting in the boat, why? Why is Jesus getting in the boat? To leave. Because remember, get him out of here. Oh, by the way, sidebar, Jesus will never stay where he's not wanted. So you have to understand that. Jesus will not force it. Behold, I stand at the door and knock if any man opens. I'm not going to force myself in where I am not welcome. So a lot of times people don't see Jesus because Jesus knows he's not welcome. He was getting into the boat. The man who had been demon possessed was imploring him that he might accompany him. He said, Jesus, they may not want you, but I want you. I'm going with you. I'm going with you. You know, I know where I come from.

0: from, I'm going with you. But watch this. And he did not let him. Jesus stopped the man from coming with him and said to him, go home to your people and report to them what great things the Lord has done for you and how he had mercy on you. Now, this tells me that the man had a sin problem too, because he says, the Lord had mercy on you. Mercy is not getting what you do deserve. He deserved to be an outcast, but God had mercy on him and didn't give him what he deserved. He said, you go home and you tell your people what the Lord has done for you. Wait a minute, now you want me to go home before I go to seminary? You want me to go home before I go to Bible college? You want me to go home before I've learned all the books of the Bible and how to exegete the scripture? And you want, well, you may not know a lot of theology, but you know that you once was lost and now you found, blind, but now you see. You know enough to talk about the fact God's been good to you. You know that much. So no, I need you to stay behind to be a witness. Now watch this now. This, I love this one. It's so sweet. Verse 20. And he went away to proclaim in Decapolis the great things Jesus had done for him. And everybody was amazed. Jesus said, watch this now, watch this. Jesus said, don't come with me. I know you want to come with me. I know why you want to come with me. But I got a ministry for you. I'm getting ready to call you into the ministry. I know your life was messed up. I want you to go home, the hardest place to go. I want you to go home and I want you to tell the folk what the Lord has done for you. That's called a testimony. I don't want you talking about what he did for somebody else. You go and tell the folks at home what the Lord has done for you. But now watch this now. The verse 20 says, he went to Decapolis and proclaimed what Jesus had done for him, and he was all amazed. Jesus said, go home. But we're told he went to Decapolis. All right, let's break that down. Polis means city. Decap means 10. He didn't just go home. He went to a 10-city region. And he told the whole metroplex what Jesus had done to him. He went to the whole region, because when you've been that bad off and God's been that good, you can't keep it to yourself. When there's a comeback, you got to talk about it. I was lost and now I'm found, blind, but now I see. If God has done something for you, somebody ought to know about it. If you were on your way to hell and you are on your way to heaven, somebody ought to know about it. If you didn't have a job, God gave you a job, somebody ought to know about it. If you didn't know how you were going to pay your bills and he provided a way out of no way, somebody ought to know about it. If you thought you were going to lose your mind and now you're in your right mind, somebody ought to know about it. You ought not be ashamed to say it was Jesus. Paul says, I am not ashamed to tell who's been good to me.
1: 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That's when it turns from a problem into a stronghold. Tomorrow, Dr. Evans will tell us how to break its power. 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

Hey, what's up? My name is Brant. We have a little tradition here on Monday, and it is festive, and it is fun, and it's guaranteed to put you in a good mood if you participate with it. It's coming up, our little Monday tradition. Thank you for listening, by the way. If you ever want to just jump in with a phone call or something, go right ahead. It's 855-90-BRANT. You want to give your take on something, we're happy to hear it. Make it nice, though. So thank you, 855

0: got a little tradition on Mondays because it works. This helps you relax. You will be in a better mood by the end of this song, I guarantee it. 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
1: What?
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3: Proverbs 27:7 says, "The full soul loatheth an honeycomb, but to the hungry soul every bitter thing is sweet." Our appetite will determine how we value things. When a person has an abundance of blessings, they can take them for granted. If they are full and satisfied, they may not appreciate a good thing when confronted with it. The person that is truly lacking is grateful for everything they are given. A full person may reject perfectly good food. A starving person appreciates whatever is available. This proverb is primarily about our spiritual appetite. A person who feels self-sufficient often has little appetite for God, scripture, prayer, or preaching. But a person who knows his need finds even the hard, corrective truths of God's word precious. We must guard our appetite.
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So maybe you work in kind of a chaotic place, or maybe high pressure, or it's just a lot of people with personality problems that can happen. Be the calm presence there. You can trust the Lord with this. Honestly, focus on just what's in front of you and be the calm presence there. A lot of times you can change the atmosphere just like a thermostat. I've seen it happen. It just takes one person who's not anxious, one person who stops and focuses on somebody else, who actually defers to other people. You set an entirely different tone, and people are looking for that desperately right now.

0: 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The boardwalk, the backyard, the front porch. Thanks for letting us come along.
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0: perfectly.
1: I want to prepare yourself for this. MySpace is coming back.
2: What? Why?
0: Yeah, I don't know.
2: Tom was like, why not?
0: Relaunch it.
2: Yeah, let's see. Wasn't his name Tom?
0: Yeah.
2: Yeah, okay.
0: So if you weren't a part of this, mm-hmm. one of the things that left me feeling kind of silly about it.
2: What?
0: I jumped on finally because I felt like I had to.
2: Okay, so you weren't an early adopter.
0: Like 2 days before they shut it down.
2: Here comes Fran, right?
0: I finally did it. Like, okay. Uh-huh. But you had to like rank your friends. Remember that?
2: I do remember
0: you had, like,
2: that.
0: Pick your top eight friends.
2: That's like, how you would know that someone was mad at you or you kind of fell out with somebody.
0: Yeah, they dropped you.
2: Yeah, you'd go and like see your ranking. Yeah.
0: I'm now six.
2: Yeah.
0: I thought we were.
2: What happened?
0: Right. But yeah. I just felt mm-hmm. really silly about that.
2: Why? About ranking people or being like, ranked?
0: Like that grade school thing where you're just like, you're not my best friend. Right. He is. Okay. We're doing this again.

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Hey, what's up? My name is Brant. Producer Sherry's here too. I was just thinking about this, how social media is demonstrating once again that the whole Adam and Eve story is true. I mean, you can look at it and then you look back at the at Genesis, like that had to have happened. It had to. I want to talk about why we think that that's coming up.

0: Sometimes we like to sit on the old front porch, talk about the days of yesteryear.
1: Yes.
0: You don't think about this that much, but before we had portable phones, before we had the wireless.
1: Yes.
0: And we're expecting a call.
1: Uh-huh.
0: You weren't sure it was coming, but it was a big call.
1: Yeah.
0: You were trapped.
1: You had to sit next to the phone.
0: Yeah, you had to literally sit next to the phone.
1: Yes, you did. Yes.
0: And you couldn't go anywhere.
1: That's true. Yeah.
0: It's very hard to relate to that now. It's like...
1: That's right.
0: Yeah. I'm expecting a phone call.
1: That's right. And you could not trust that you could go anywhere, because if your brother was there next to the phone or anybody else, you couldn't trust that you would get
0: could
1: that
0: be
1: call.
0: Somebody trying to hire you, and then brother picks it up and tries to make a big joke out of it. Right. No, you had to race to it. And they might be expecting a call, too.
1: That's exactly right. And then there's a whole race, so who scrum. Could pick it up.
0: Yeah. That's live this way. Just so you know.

0: So, you missed out on the first Bright Nights? No worries. We're doing it again on August 18th. 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
3: Proverbs 13:11 says, "Wealth gotten by vanity shall be diminished, but he that gathereth by labor shall increase." This verse establishes a biblical position against gambling. The phrase "wealth gotten by vanity" refers to money gained through deceit, fraud, manipulation, or shortcuts. The word vanity carries the idea of something hollow, fleeting, or unsubstantial. Wealth gained dishonestly or irresponsibly usually disappears quickly. The phrase "he that gathereth by labor shall increase" describes consistent, honest, disciplined work. The picture is of gradual financial growth instead of instant riches. Things gained artificially tend to collapse. Things built patiently tend to endure. There is no verse that says, "Thou shalt not gamble." However, the gambler is trusting in chance to strike it rich or to win a prize. We should trust God to provide, not luck.
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0: Says here, hiring managers think if you have a cluttered workspace, they don't want to promote you or hire you.
1: Ooh.
0: Because it shows that you're disorganized. I have a hot take about this.
1: Okay. Do you want to give the background of why you would have a hot take?
0: No,
1: you don't want that. No need. Okay, sure.
0: I would do the exact opposite.
1: Okay.
0: I mean, somebody's got a totally tidy desk. Like, mm-hmm. what are you doing? Apparently, you got time to just clean.
1: Some people call it organized.
0: I would hire the biggest slob immediately.
1: And what is your reasoning behind that?
0: Because that person is doing stuff. You don't create without a mess. You know this.
1: That's
0: creation
1: true.
0: Creation is, like, you're not going to make stuff without a mess.
1: But you can clean it up after.
0: Right. I would hire the total slob,
1: put him
0: in the
1: hot take.
0: C-suite immediately.

0: grateful for you.
1: So we were just talking about how people are really, truly lost. They who don't know the Lord, they don't trust in him. Truly. So Sherry made a great point about how Jesus looked at them, it says, with compassion.
2: Yeah.
1: Like they're sheep without a shepherd. He knows they're lost. That looking at the world with compassion thing. We can see evil. We can turn on the news. We can see stuff that frustrates us, angers us. Mm-hmm. There's other notes that we can play, though, mm-hmm. besides just, I'm angry about this. I'm angry about that. I'm angry. And another note that you can play is sorrow.
2: Mm.
1: Doesn't get talked about much.
2: Yeah.
1: But sorrow is a very legitimate response to the state of things.
2: Mm-hmm. A lament.
1: Yeah, lament.
2: Yeah.
1: It's there's a grieving about pain, suffering in the world, what people do to each other, the evil that people are, like, there's legitimate reasons to look at people still with compassion and understand they're just very lost.

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Hey there, my name is Brant. Producer Sherry is here too. It can sound like a churchy thing to say. It's one of those words we don't normally use, the word glorify, but what does it mean to glorify God? Really? I mean, what does that mean? I'm going to talk about that coming up.

0: So as somebody who wants to follow Jesus with my life, I know one of the things I need to do is glorify God. I need to glorify him. And I never really thought about that very much. I'm kind of not proud of that. What does it mean? Well, it means when I'm talking to people or the way I behave, for instance, people will say, wow, God's great. God must be really good.
1: Yeah.
0: The words that I use ultimately are about him. I bring glory to him. It may mean that I don't glorify myself, that they don't walk away going, wow, Brant, wow, impressive. But they walk away from any interaction with me or something I've written or said. This is for you too. Like, it's not just for people on the radio. Like, when people hear you or they see you, can they walk away going, man, God's really good, apparently.

0: Summer is here. The days are longer, the nights are warmer, and there are memories waiting to be made. From backyard barbecues to road trips with the windows down to those summer nights you wish would never end. 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

0: Oh, look, we have breaking animal news.
1: Okay.
0: It's just coming across here. We have information that,
1: Yes.
0: Well, okay, here's the story. It actually involves humans, too.
1: Okay.
0: Catnip lotion may repel mosquitoes about as effectively as DEET.
1: Mm-hmm. Okay.
0: Huh. That puts you in like a little bit of a situation there.
1: Also,
0: I don't want mosquitoes.
1: That's true.
0: Do I want to attract
1: cats?
0: Feral cats from all over. Which is worse at some point?
1: That's the question, right? Isn't it? Yeah. What a quandary.
0: This is the Scylla and Charybdis, okay? If you're into like the whole Homer thing.
1: What's more dangerous?
0: Scylla of catnip lotion, yeah. And Charybdis of eaters.
1: You do really have to sit and think
0: about
1: it.
0: You have to think about it.

So ask me that. Hey, honest question for you. Are you going to trust God with your life? Really? This is everybody. I can say this in general to and to you specifically as you're listening, like, because everybody, this is the question. Am I actually going to trust God for real? Or am I just going to try this on my own? Because those are really the alternatives that we have. There's no way around this. I think he's trustworthy. I found his character to be trustworthy. I don't have all the answers, but that's why he tells us over and over and over, trust him. He's like, trust me, trust me, trust me, over and over. Because it comes down to trusting his character. And in the end, I do think that trust is going to be vindicated. And even with doubts I might struggle with sometimes in life, might go through a period, but ultimately I trust him.

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3: 1 Kings 7:21 says, "And he set up the pillars in the porch of the temple, and he set up the right pillar and called the name thereof Jachin, and he set up the left pillar and called the name thereof Boaz." When Solomon built the temple of the Lord, he constructed two pillars in the entrance. These were not structural supports holding up the building. They were symbolic monuments. Solomon gave these two pillars names. The one on the right he called Jachin, which means he will establish. The one on the left he called Boaz, which means in him is strength. Every person entering the temple would see these pillars. The pillars reminded the people that the kingdom stood only because God upheld it. The message is obvious. God establishes and God strengthens. Psalm 127:1 says, "Except the Lord build the house, they labor in vain that build it."
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0: So, you missed out on the first Bright Nights? 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
3: 1 Kings 3:7 says, "And now, O Lord my God, thou hast made thy servant king instead of David my father. And I am but a little child, I know not how to go out or come in." In the beginning of his reign as king, Solomon was humble. This is the attitude that God desires everyone to have. This is the type of spirit that God blesses in a great way. God gave Solomon the wisdom he requested, and he also gave Solomon what he did not request. He gave him riches, honor, and promised him good health as long as he obeyed the Lord. God gives extra grace and blessing to those who are humble. He does the opposite to those who are proud. We should strive to be humble in all circumstances. James 4:6 says, "But he giveth more grace, wherefore he saith, God resisteth the proud, but giveth grace unto the humble."
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3: Proverbs 3:32 says, "For the froward is abomination to the Lord, but his secret is with the righteous." This verse teaches us that God rejects a crooked and deceitful spirit, but he grants close fellowship and favor to those who live righteously before him. Habitual perverseness or crooked behavior eventually distort a person's ability to perceive truth. This person can't actually see things correctly. The froward man thinks he is sophisticated because he operates through deception, calculation, and scheming. He knows tactics, but not truth. He resists what is right and walks in deceit and rebellion. On the other hand, God entrusts his mind, his ways, and his fellowship to people whose hearts are aligned with truth. The righteous man may appear simple, even naive to the world, but he has communion with God, discernment, and inward clarity.
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0: Summer is here. The days are longer, the nights are warmer, and there are memories waiting to be made. From backyard barbecues to road trips with the windows down to those summer nights you wish would never end, Bright FM is bringing the music, the encouragement, and the moments that make this season special. 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
2: 1 Kings 11:3 says, "And he had 700 wives, princesses, and 300 concubines, and his wives turned away his heart." God had warned Israel not to intermarry with other nations because they would lead them into idolatry. God's standard for marriage has always been one man and one woman for one lifetime. Solomon's disobedience in this area became his ultimate downfall. His wives influenced him, and he tolerated and participated in idol worship. He also built places of worship for strange gods. We must remember that close relationships influence our spiritual direction. Knowledge and wisdom alone do not guarantee success. Disobedience will lead even the wisest person astray if left unchecked. Let's not simply accumulate knowledge about God and His Word. Let's obey Him and do what His Word says.
1: You've been listening to Pastor Morales from Baltimore Baptist Church. 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
3: Proverbs 16:7 says, when a man's ways please the Lord, he maketh even his enemies to be at peace with him. This proverb teaches that living godly often results in favor and protection, even from people who oppose us. This refers to a lifestyle of obedience, righteousness, integrity, humility, and wisdom when we align our daily decisions, our character, and actions with God's will as revealed in Scripture. It's not about perfection, but about a heart oriented toward God. When we walk rightly before God, he can turn hostility into peace, soften hard hearts, or restrain those who wish us harm. This doesn't mean we'll never face opposition, but it demonstrates divine intervention on behalf of the godly. 2 Chronicles 16:9 says, for the eyes of the Lord run to and fro throughout the whole earth to show himself strong in the behalf of them whose heart is perfect toward him.
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Hey, good morning. It's the John and Tiff Show. Do you ever read one of those quotes, like you're scrolling on Instagram, you're scrolling on Facebook, whatever it is, and you read something and it just stops you completely in your tracks? That happened to me yesterday, and it's because I read this quote and it has just messed with my brain ever since I saw it. You ready for this? I think about when I reach the end of my life and I take my final breath. All right, immediately you got my attention, right? I think about getting to watch the replay of the life that I've lived. And then I think, what if the replay isn't about me at all? Okay. What if it's a view of my life through the lens of how I made other people feel? What if it shows my impact and the presence that I had in this world? I think about how I don't want to watch that replay and see that I hurt people. I don't want to see that my words or my actions were negative and had a negative impact on anyone. I carry that with me through every moment of every day in all of my interactions. What an interesting thought, right? That what if we will get to see how we treated people, how we made people feel? Now, look, as a recovering people pleaser, I feel like I need to put a big asterisk on this, that you're not ever going to make everyone happy. You're not ever going to do all of the right things, and not everyone is going to be happy with you all the time. But I do think it is a good reminder to just be aware of how we treat others, especially in this social media age where we just kind of fly off at the mouth and we just make comments without thinking. All of those things, they matter. How we treat people, how we make them feel, they matter. They matter today.

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0: legacy. I don't care if they remember me. Only Jesus.
1: And so I've been doing some old man things.
2: Okay. Does your back hurt? Does your neck hurt?
1: No, I feel great, actually. I've never been in the best shape. This is the like, best shape of my life. I've been golfing a lot.
2: Okay.
1: Which is an old man activity.
2: It is.
1: Especially in the evening. Mm-hmm. And I'm making friends with a lot of old men.
2: Okay. Have they taught you anything about how to deal with neck pain?
1: No, we don't talk about that stuff.
2: Oh, come on. I need help with my neck.
1: Okay, but two other things. One is I've been going golfing in the evening, mm-hmm. and what I did yesterday and what I started to do, I packed a little lunchbox of my dinner.
2: Did you really?
1: Like a little, cooler with my water, and like I made a little sandwich for myself and like a little snack, and then so if I'm waiting by the tee box or like there's just some time where I found a nice spot on the course and there's mm-hmm. no one out there, which there isn't usually
2: okay.
1: on an evening and it's nice weather, I'm literally sitting in my golf cart out and there's nobody around.
2: You just have your little lunchbox.
1: And I take my lunchbox out and I eat a sandwich.
2: Look, when it starts to get...
1: And it is one of the greatest joys of my life. And I'm like, you know what? I could do this forever.
2: Welcome to your future, Don.
1: No, and the future is bright. Let me tell you. The other old man thing I'm into is, well, it may not be old man, but I think it kind of is.
2: Mm-hmm.
1: I've been eating honey a lot.
2: Okay.
1: Like honey, like from the hive honey.
2: Just like spoonfuls of honey?
1: Yeah. Or just like you squirt the honey in your mouth out of the container. It's like I need a little hit. And I've bought a bunch of different kinds of honeys from like different areas okay. of the country and from different, like it was different flowers.
2: Right. So you can taste the difference
1: and
2: between
1: I like
2: the
1: tasting
2: honeys.
1: It's almost like I'm doing a honey tasting that you would do like with wine tasting or something else. But it's honey.
2: You know how people, like, when you're a kid or whatever, you stand in front of the fridge and you take the gallon of milk and you just chug from it? I have an image of John standing in his kitchen just chugging from a honey container.
1: I didn't chug it. It's just a little shit.
2: Well, you said you were squirting it in your mouth.
1: Well, yeah, but it's not like it's not like a mouthful of honey.
2: In my head, it is. Yeah. In my head, it's a mouthful of honey for you. Why is that?
1: Or you just dip a spoon in it.
2: Why is the honey thing an old man habit?
1: I don't know. It just feels like it.
2: It feels like it should be. Okay.
1: It feels like it should be. But I'm really into honey right now. Mm-hmm. And what is probably going to do, because I do this with any hobby I begin, is I cannot stop.
2: Mm-hmm.
1: And I will become a gearhead and I will buy all the things. So if I end up raising bees in my backyard.
2: Please do.
1: You'll know how it started.
2: Please do.
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11: 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A look at your ride through 95, the northbound stretch in the greater Baltimore area. In White Marsh, you've got some delays due to a crash that's now blocking two right lanes between White Marsh Boulevard and Mountain Road. That's exit 67 to exit 74. Previously, this incident was blocking a right center lane, so now we're seeing an additional lane closure in place. You want to be sure to stick to that left-hand side of your roadway. If you are traveling through the Anne Arundel County area, the Empire Towers closures still actively in place. Maryland 3 Business closed both ways, north and southbound between Virginia Avenue and 6th Avenue, and Maryland 2 southbound impacted with off-road activity allowing for only the left lane to get by between Georgia Avenue and 6th Avenue. As for your current weather temperatures, in the Baltimore Inner Harbor, 75 degrees, a high of 91 today with chance thunderstorms which continue into the evening at a low of 72 degrees, a high of 88 tomorrow with chance showers. 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
1: Making home
0: before
1: loud.
0: The school year hits. And one of those could be, maybe you haven't even had a chance to go see the Orioles this year.
2: Mm-hmm.
0: There's a good time to do it. And I'll tell you, it's very soon.
2: Yes, next week, next Thursday, we are going to be at Camden Yards. It's Faith Day at Camden Yards with the Orioles. So they're playing the Yankees too, John. Like my dad is very excited for this because he wanted to watch the Yankees and the Orioles play.
0: Okay.
2: So they're playing the Yankees. Thursday night is also bucket hat night. So you get a bucket hat.
0: Oh.
2: And Bright FM is going to be there. Very excited about that. And after the show, there's going to be testimony. The show, it's a baseball game, but you know, it's kind of a show. There's going to be player testimonies and worship. It's going to be a really good time. We're excited.
0: Yeah, Christian Faith Night with the Baltimore Orioles. Check out all the details. Text events to 5-

0: 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It's the John and Tiff Show. What's the scuttlebutt?
1: What's the scuttlebutt?
0: It's my favorite question ever, by the way.
1: Oh.
0: Do you know scuttlebutt?
1: What's that word?
2: Wait, why are we just saying random words right now?
1: No, scuttlebutt's a real word.
0: I ask this question all the time. It's basically like, what's the drama? What's the gossip?
1: So it was
0: I'm not gossiping.
1: In the early 1800s, it is slang for rumor or gossip or what's going on. So
0: I use it in terms of like, what's going on?
1: What
0: you got going on?
1: Oh my goodness!
0: Is there like a little drama you can give me a taste of?
1: What drama do you want, John?
0: I want it all. I love it.
1: We've been talking about some of it.
2: I have some crazy drama.
0: Ooh.
2: I have some crazy neighborly drama.
0: Uh-oh. Ooh, a new house neighborly drama. Yeah, I've been wanting to ask how that's been going.
2: And I have this lovely neighbor, and they cut my grass.
0: Oh, that's nice.
2: They're retired, and they cut the grass, and they go, and they were like, I've been cutting this grass for 40 years, sonny. I've known this person since you were before you were born. And I was like, oh, okay. They're like, can I cut your grass as well? Because that was something nice they did for the people who used to live in the house. But now I have to do something nice for them.
1: Okay.
2: So, and I know nothing about them.
0: So did you just say yes?
2: Oh, yeah. And they've done it more than 5 times already.
0: Okay.
2: But now I don't know. Christina's like, we have to do something. We must do something. And I go, I couldn't agree more.
0: You gotta one up the favors.
2: Is this person's name. That's all I know.
1: I feel like that's a really good opportunity to bake something.
2: See?
0: No, not with Sammy.
2: See?
1: No?
2: It was like, what are they allergic to? Are they on a diet? Gluten free?
0: Doesn't matter.
2: And I was like,
1: it doesn't matter.
2: It started freaking out.
1: Drama. You'll learn if they're allergic to something if you walk over and take something to their house and say, hey, we made you something. Oh.
0: They're not going to tell you they're allergic.
1: Well, they might.
2: I hate that thing just made me.
0: Just receive the gift.
1: Yeah.
0: If they throw it away, who cares?
1: And at least you tried, right?
0: I mean, I feel also, like, does a baked good equate to cutting grass? Probably not.
1: Is there like a, like, could you do like a gift basket of some sort?
2: Gift
1: basket? Like some produce, like go to a local farm stand, get some flowers, get some produce, get some whatever.
2: Get some produce, get some milk, give them some eggs.
0: I got you guys some milk.
2: Got you some eggs.
0: No, here's
2: fresh eggs.
0: What does Sammy have to offer?
1: Also, is this guy continually cutting the grass? Like, he cuts the grass all the time.
2: Yes.
0: Like, is it within your abilities to notice something they need on their house and you just kind of take care
2: of it? Their house is bomb.
0: Yeah, right.
2: Because they're
0: cutting the grass for other people. Yes. They obviously have things under control.
2: Yes, their house is bomb.
0: What do they need? What do people need?
2: Double front door.
1: See, I don't.
0: Wow.
2: I know.
1: Give them something they need. Just get them something a little extra fun.
2: Or I'm experiencing this drama.
0: Handwritten something.
1: Mm-hmm. A handwritten thank you note.
0: Handwritten thank you note.
1: Okay, now we're getting to a gallon of milk.
2: Yeah, there it is. There it is on the milk. The letter is the milk.
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6: 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We've got some welcome news on your 95 northbound drive through White Marsh, traveling between White Marsh Boulevard and Mountain Road. That earlier crash, previously blocking two right lanes, is now just blocking a single right lane through your roadway, which is some good news. A welcomed update. It's starting to improve. If you're traveling on 95 at Maryland 24, we have reports of a new crash through Harford County and Bell Camp. As for your drive through Woodlawn, Johnny Cake Road has a crash as well at Woodlawn Drive. You want to take caution getting by that way. As for your outer loop of 695, also through Woodlawn, you've got an incident. This is between I-70 exit 16 and Baltimore National Pike exit 15. Be sure to take caution with those delays. Meanwhile, your inner loop ride is up to speed, which is some good news. We'll have a look at your drive through the Eastern Shore, Route 50, up next. Current temperatures in the Inner Harbor at 75 degrees, a high of 91 degrees today with chance thunderstorms, a low of 72 this evening. 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

0: All right, so we're kicking around this idea I had of just ways to connect with my soon-to-be 13-year-old daughter. Mm-hmm. Not that we have a problem connecting now, but I'm just thinking about the future and how things will change. We're going into seventh grade. Things change over time, and I just want to maintain my closeness and relationship with her. And the idea is to go to the gym with her. And that just came out of I'm looking at these studies and something I need to do. It's like, I enjoy going to the gym. My time with them is fleeting. Why can't I just combine the two things?
1: Sure.
0: Connect with my daughter while doing something that's good for me and for both of us, really.
1: Well, I am the one who looks at all of the studies and pays attention to the things. And I'd read articles about, there is actual research about creating a better relationship with your teen children if you exercise with them. So some of the things behind that is it's a shared, like, happy experience because you do get those feel good hormones when you're working out. It's quality time that feels natural. So the barrier to communication is lowered. It equalizes power dynamics within the gym. There is a psychiatrist that says shared physical activity is an overlooked family activity or family therapy activity. It provides stress relief. It helps family access communication patterns that are often hidden behind daily friction. Teens who exercise with a parent report higher satisfaction with their relationship with their parents.
0: Wow.
1: And better overall emotional health. So, like, there is actually a ton of research behind it.
0: So my intuition was correct.
1: There you go.
0: I got it.
2: I feel in where my brain goes with this, like, my family could never.
1: You guys aren't the gym type, huh?
2: No, we're not a throw a ball type. Oh, God. I played chess with my dad until senior year of high school.
1: Okay. Like,
0: well, there's nothing wrong with that.
2: There's nothing wrong with that. It connect deeply in that way.
0: Yeah.
2: And I think I lost, there's some things to this, to do something physical. Right. Mm-hmm. But God designs everyone in very different capacities. And there's definitely some self-awareness that needs. But I got another one that in my brain, I'm like, if I could do this, I'd be Superman. I'd be a legendary father. And I was reading the book Little Women. Amazing book.
1: Good read. Yes. Yes.
2: Great book. And they have little family music time.
0: Uh-huh.
1: They
2: little
1: do.
2: Family music time where they all sit around the piano and listen to Beth play the piano and songs. And I'm like, that sounds awesome. Yeah.
0: I do that with the girls.
2: I know you were telling me you'd play Hamilton or you'd play anything on the piano. And I could just imagine that going crazy.
0: Yeah.
2: But if it was consistent, if it was just one level of intentional in the same way that it's as consistent as something like the gym. I mean, this would be awesome. You know, it's like, what song do you want to play this week? Or what song do we want to practice this week? Or sing. Me and Christina have been grinding, learning the harmonies to Dear Theodosia. Yeah. And like, we're not the best singers, but like practicing it now, I'm like, oh my gosh, we just like hit this crazy
0: it's
2: song.
0: It's so fun.
2: Because we were practicing it. And you know, so I mean, maybe a little, you know, consistent family music time. That sounds great. Give the baby a bell or something.

0: Right FM. Good morning. It's John and Tiffany. And I'm not sure if you're aware that Disney World has this policy. It's with their characters and kids.
1: Okay.
0: So obviously when kids go up and meet the characters, they want to do what?
1: Give them a hug.
0: Give them a hug.
1: Right? High five, get the autograph, all the things.
0: Yes. Yeah. So Disney World's policy is if you're a character, or probably anyone, any employees, if a child, it's primarily a child, but I think they do it for adults too.
1: Okay.
0: But if someone is coming and giving a hug, that you do not release that hug until the child does.
1: Okay.
0: And the point of that being is that the child is going to give a hug for as long as they need it.
1: Okay.
0: And you don't, as the character, you don't want to push them away because there's obviously a reason why they're holding on to you
1: right.
0: for an extended time. Now, if they just come up and give you a hug whenever, that's all they wanted was a quick hug. Hi, how are you?
1: Mm-hmm.
0: But if they're holding on to you tight, you don't let go.
1: Right.
0: Until they're done.
1: As the character, if you start doing like the back pat thing, right? Like, okay, we're done now. Or if you let go first, that kind of subtly speaks to the kid that I don't want this anymore or get away from me.
0: Right.
1: I don't have time for this. Right.
0: And then, so I had thought about that because I knew that policy existed and I just thought about it. Mm-hmm. And I think I saw the video of like characters doing it. And then I was like, I wonder if I, as a dad with my two girls, if I did that same thing,
1: mm-hmm.
0: that if they came up and asked me for a hug or gave me a hug, if I didn't just do a quick thing or hug them and then kind of sent them on their way if I was doing something else.
1: Right.
0: But if that came up and hugged me and I just held the hug until they decided they were done with the hug, what that would do?
1: Let them let go first.
0: Exactly.
1: Okay. Yeah.
0: And so I was like, okay, Colby just came up and gave me a hug. I was working on my computer or something. She gave me a hug and I just stopped and I held on to her until she signaled she was done until she pushed up. And it was like 30 seconds.
1: Aww.
0: And then I thought, I was like, wow, she seemed like everything was just normal Colby, but she needed a 30 second hug from her dad.
1: Mm-hmm.
0: And I just stayed.
1: And she'll tell you when she's done.
0: Right.
1: But you were there the entire time.
0: Yes.
1: Which must have made her feel great.
0: She wanted this hug. You receive it for as long as you need that hug.
1: Mm-hmm.
0: And protection and touch from dad as long as you need it.
1: That's sweet. Yeah. That's a good rule to implement.
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7: 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We've got some updates on your drive through the greater Baltimore area. Let's start on your inner loop of 695 through Rosedale with a crash blocking the right lane between Maryland 702 and Eastern Boulevard. Expect some jam ups as a result on that inner loop ride. Meanwhile, on your outer loop through Woodlawn, we are still seeing that earlier accident at exit 16 I-70. It is more passable at this time. You've also got a crash on the outer loop before exit 17 Security Boulevard. Expect a 10-minute stop-and-go jam up from I-795 and through Parkville on the outer loop dealing with a medical emergency between Hartford Road and Paring Parkway. Elsewhere on your drive through Woodlawn, Johnny Cake Road still dealing with that earlier accident at Crosby Road. And for your ride over on Route 50, the Eastern Shore eastbound, we've got a new crash causing some debris in the roadway and impacting the left shoulder between Linkwood Drive and Vincent Road. We're also still tracking the westbound police activity in the right lane from Vincent Road to Lakewood Drive. Current temperatures through the Inner Harbor, 75 degrees, a high of 91 today with chance thunderstorms. 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

0: So maybe you feel like you're in a position where you love God, and you've been trying so hard to follow him. Mm-hmm. You've prayed, you've shown up, you've kept going, even when you feel like you're not getting answers to prayers or anything like that. Maybe you just feel like you're in a position where no one sees how much you're carrying, all the weight that you're carrying behind the scenes. And like I shared earlier, if you are tired of that, if you're tired of trying to figure out what's wrong, if you're tired of wondering if you're the only one going through this, if you're tired of feeling like you're doing everything, quote, right, but you still feel empty, these are verses for you if you're tired.
1: Yeah, these are verses that you can turn into prayers that you can actually take to the Lord if you're just feeling worn out and exhausted today. The first one is Psalm 101 it's Psalm 10:17. Lord, help me to stand in faith and know that you have heard my prayer. You hear the desire of the afflicted, Lord. Strengthen my heart as I know that you are listening to me. That's Psalm 10:17.
0: Yeah, there's a lot of these are from so this is Psalm 5:11-12. And let these words really sink in this morning. If you are feeling that weight, if you are carrying that weight this morning, let these encourage you from the word of God. Lord, as I take refuge in you, let me rejoice and sing for joy. Spread your protection over me. You will cover me with favor like a shield.
1: Psalm 6:2. Lord, be gracious to me because I'm in anguish. Heal me, Lord. My soul is hurting. How long until you rescue me, Lord? I'm so weary. But every night I know you hear me as I flood my bed with tears.
0: And this from Psalm 25. Please, God, guard my soul and deliver me. Let me not be put to shame because I am taking refuge in you. Let integrity and righteousness preserve me, for I wait for you.
1: In Psalm 25:16-18, Lord, please turn to me and be gracious to me because I'm lonely and afflicted. The troubles on my heart are so big. Please bring me out of my distress. Consider all of my afflictions and forgive my sins. In Jesus' name, amen.
0: Amen. And these are prayers directly from the Bible, directly from David. And there are two things that we can learn from this today. And I hope that you carry this encouragement, just like Tiffany and I have this morning. It's important to be both honest with where we're feeling, and just as important to turn those hearts back to truth and back to who we know God to be, despite of how we feel in the moment. So it's always our feelings, this weight of being tired and exhausted and overwhelmed. It's okay to feel them and then surrender them to God.

0: wherever summer takes you. The boardwalk, the backyard, the front porch. Thanks for letting us come along.
1: This is my summer playlist.
0: Making your day a little brighter. Bright FM.

0: worry, we can talk about that a little bit.
1: Yeah, I
0: because
1: think we
0: I
1: can.
0: Think, I think everyone is in a place of, I think there are a lot of people in a position of wanting certain growth, whether it's for their job.
1: Okay.
0: But even if you're retired, like mm-hmm. growth in terms of what I want from family life or what I want in retirement.
1: Mm-hmm. Your personal life, your health,
0: career, your finances,
1: relationships with family.
0: And I think this statement actually applies. So it's first applied to how you can grow and expand mm-hmm. in terms of your career if it's in the creating content world, right? Mm-hmm. So I don't mean to turn everyone off by that, but I think I think it can apply. And the quote is this, and I hope I don't screw this up, is you don't have to be necessarily an extraordinary person
1: sure.
0: to be successful.
1: Mm-hmm. Which immediately you're like, wait, what? I thought you had to be extraordinary.
0: And especially like for us on the radio mm-hmm. or on podcasting or on video or in your job, you don't have to be this extraordinary, captivating person.
1: Are you sure?
0: You have to do the boring things for an extraordinary amount of time.
1: Yes.
0: And really, the truth success comes from consistency.
1: Mm-hmm.
0: I've even heard Tom Brady say that.
1: Yes.
0: In regards to football.
1: Mm-hmm.
0: It wasn't the fact, he's like, I'm not particularly skillfully talented.
1: Mm-hmm.
0: Like, I can't throw the ball the farthest. He goes, but what I can do is do the simple, boring things and outlast you.
1: Yes. Yeah. A lot of athletes will talk about that. David Beckham talks about how he just took thousands of corner shots again and again and again and again in soccer. And I think that's really what it is.
0: Because those are the things that make people quit.
1: Yes.
0: Is doing boring things.
1: Right. And you get to a point where you're like, I just don't feel like I'm going to do this anymore.
0: Or
1: it's
0: not going to break through, or I'm not seeing the results yet.
1: Right.
0: And especially in today's culture.
1: And when you're so used to getting that immediate gratification, that immediate satisfaction, and you have to do something again and again and again and again, you get to a plateau. And it's to push through that plateau that actually separates people who are successful from things and people who aren't.
0: He even said, he goes, It's really boring to say you want to get jacked. You want to get into shape.
1: Mm-hmm.
0: It's not that inspiring to say, well, then you should probably just not stop working out and not stop eating well.
1: Right. But that's the truth.
0: But that is the truth.
1: And I think deep down, we all know it. We're all looking for the quick fix, the instant help, all of these things. But the truth is consistency is what we need.
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3: Good morning. 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An update on your roadways. If you're traveling on the inner loop of 695 through Rosedale, we're still tracking that accident blocking the right lane between Maryland 702 and Eastern Boulevard. Elsewhere on your inner loop, things are in the clear, but your outer loop is full of problem areas. Let's start through Woodlawn at exit 16 I-70, still dealing with the earlier crash. You've also got a newer incident that has just been cleared before exit 17 Security Boulevard. You've still got a 10-minute slowdown from I-795. And also on the outer loop in Parkville, you've got a medical emergency between Harford Road and Herring Parkway with some slowdowns through Overly from Bel Air Road to Cromwell Bridge Road. Now getting over to your ride through Frederick, a new crash on I-70 westbound after Route 40, slowing things down near mile marker 46, exit 48. We're also seeing some delays through Baltimore City on 895 southbound to Harbor Tunnel, about a 5-minute delay. Your current weather temperatures in the Inner Harbor at 75 degrees, a high of 91 today with chance thunderstorms, a low of 72 this evening. 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

0: 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It's the John and Tiff Show. So we're bringing back a day of hope here on Bright FM. It's a special day that we have here where we completely change. Well, we don't change the programming. We just kind of are with a time.
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0: 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It's the John and Tiff Show. So we're bringing back a day of hope here on Bright FM. It's a special day that we have here where we completely change. Well, we don't change the programming. We just kind of are more intentional with a time of telling stories, sharing our testimonies, sharing what God is doing in our lives at any given moment, and hearing your stories as well. And it's a really, really encouraging and special day. And it's coming up very soon here on Bright FM.
1: Yes, it is going to be on the 19th of August. And we want to hear your stories about how God is working in your life, no matter what it is you're facing. Maybe there's really good things happening. Maybe you're seeing him move in the midst of really tough challenges. We'd love to hear about it. If you text the word hope to 58228, you can hear all about the Day of Hope and share your story with us too. A big thanks to our friends at G&M Automotive for their support of this really special day.

0: perfectly.
1: Bright FM, good morning. It's the John and Tiff Show. And I'm here. Intern Sammy's here, pressing buttons. And I'm
2: Intern
1: enjoying
2: Sammy,
1: it.
2: You're doing so good
1: Thank
2: with the button
1: you. I'm
2: pressing.
1: Trying. I don't know if anybody, you know, heard some of those buttons not be pressed.
2: You know, I wasn't going to bring that up, but we're pushing forward with the good button pressing.
1: I want the
2: you're
1: people
2: doing.
1: To know it wasn't John or Tiff. I want the people to know. It was the buttons.
2: It was the buttons. It wasn't Intern Sammy. It was the buttons' fault.
1: And you know what else it is? It's the Wheel of Games.
2: You press that button
1: it's
2: really good.
1: It's the time for the Wheel of Games, Tiffany.
2: It is time for the Wheel of Games. And it is brought to you by our friends at Amazing Grass. Amazing Grass protects entrances, flower beds, and grounds with effective deer control. Text GRASS to 58228.
0: 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Our friend Diana is in Parkville. How are you doing this morning?
3: I am blessed.
0: I love to hear it. Are you ready to spin the wheel for Wheel of Games? See what we're going to play.
3: I am very ready.
0: All right, here we go.
4: News or not?
2: All right, Diana, it is news or not. We are going to read you three news headlines. Two of them are completely, totally made up, but one of them is a real news headline, and you have to guess which one is real.
3: All right.
2: Are you ready?
0: All right, here we go. Headline number one. Man watches one cooking video, immediately identifies as a chef.
2: Okay. Headline number two. A new study finds that giraffes may be capable of rudimentary math.
0: Headline number three. Weather forecast predicts 100% chance of forgetting umbrella on rainy days.
2: Huh.
0: One banana.
2: All sound crazy.
0: We're looking for the correct, true headline. What do you think? One, two, or three?
3: Well, first of all of the interns are doing this really hard these days. I'm just saying. and anybody that's a female knows every man that looks at one thing thinks they're a chef. But anyway, I'm going to say the giraffe because I think the other ones are obviously facts. So it's got to be number two, right?
0: Okay.
3: The giraffe.
2: Okay.
0: Study finds giraffes may be capable of rudimentary math.
2: That is
0: correct. Yeah. I'm going to need more information.
2: Okay, so I just looked this up. Apparently, there is a new study. Scientists have discovered that giraffes can do simple addition to work out. So the way that they did this was they basically hid snacks and somehow tried to make the giraffes do math. Intern Sammy, you found this. I'm looking it up in real time.
1: Yes, I'm a giraffe studier. You know, a researcher. Basically, the giraffes can recognize that there's more carrots in one bucket than another bucket.
2: So it's all food related.
1: Yeah.
2: But they think that this is showing that they can do basic addition skills.
1: Yeah.
2: Which is crazy.
0: See, if I was taught this way, I'd probably be better at math.
2: If food was involved, you'd be much better at math.
0: Yeah.
2: Actually, maybe me too. I don't know.
1: They chose the container with more carrot pieces 68% of the time. Meaning that they can recognize that there's more carrots,
0: food in a bucket than the other bucket.
1: Which is a simple, that's like a baby step of math.
0: Okay.
1: You know?
3: I always pick the Chick-fil-A box with the most fries in it, so it makes sense to me.
2: There
1: it is.
2: That is a valuable skill in life.
1: We are either equal or smarter than giraffes.
0: Diana, congratulations. You've won the Wheel of Games this morning.
3: Woo!
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7: Here is Pastor Morales of Baltimore Baptist Church with God's Word for today. 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But a person who knows his need finds even the hard, corrective truths of God's word precious. We must guard our appetite.
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14: 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We're keeping an eye on your drive through the Baltimore City area, 895 southbound, giving you up to a 10-minute jam up to Harbor Tunnel. And if you're traveling elsewhere through Baltimore City, a crash has just been cleared on South Caroline Street at East Pratt Street. Now let's get over to your Interloop ride. The earlier crash now finally cleared through Rosedale at Maryland 702. If you are traveling that way, no longer seeing the backups from Eastern Avenue. And also on your outer loop, some good news, the medical emergency has been cleared through Parkville. No longer tracking that earlier crash near I-795 as well, but you've got a lingering delay from 795 to Liberty Road. As for your drive through Frederick, you've got an incident on I-70 westbound after Route 40. It's blocking the right lane near exit 48. And another crash through Frederick and Myersville on I-70 westbound at Maryland 17. Your current temperatures through Bel Air, 71 degrees fair skies, 71 through Pasadena as well, except you've got some light rain, a high of 91 degrees today with chance thunderstorms. 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

0: 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Good morning. It's the John and Tiff Show. Tiffany, I have something for you that might change your life.
1: Okay. Change my life. This is big, big words here, Sammy.
0: Yes. This is the greatest news article I have seen. I'm going to say it's my favorite news article I've ever read.
1: Your favorite news article that you have ever
0: read?
1: It's
0: not a hyperbole. It's sensational, okay. What I'm about to tell you.
1: All right, all right.
0: So, a part of my lore is, as a kid, I've always loved animals. I always loved fun little Animal Planet. I binge watch all those fun shows.
1: Okay.
0: There is a news article about this little kid, 8-year-old kid named Joe.
1: An 8-year-old named Joe. I can't imagine that. I've only ever met grown men named Joe. An 8-year-old named Joe.
0: So he's already mature for his age.
1: He is, yeah.
0: And he created an experiment with butterflies. You heard about this?
1: No.
0: Oh my gosh. He created an experiment that butterflies remember things as caterpillars.
1: Wait, what?
0: Yes. Yeah, so,
1: wait, hold on. Yeah,
0: so this 8-year-old, he had a theory. He's obsessed with insects. You know, kids sometimes are obsessed with things. They're like, I love marshmallows.
1: And, right, and they or I've got dinosaurs or whatever
0: it is. Draw marshmallow everything.
1: Right, you know,
0: it's like, or whatever it is. This kid was insects. He loves insects.
1: Obsessed
0: loves
1: with insects.
0: Loves butterflies specifically.
1: Okay.
0: And he's like, can I be friends with these caterpillars? So he raised these caterpillars. The butterflies would fly away and they'd come say goodbye to him is what he would say. Like, oh, they say goodbye and then they leave.
1: Aww,
0: like,
1: okay.
0: Oh, they remember me. And they're like, Joe, you're crazy. He goes, no, they remember me. I'm going to do science. He looks it up. He types it in and then there's a professor in Georgetown who creates an experiment years ago that said moths do remember things as caterpillars because I shocked the caterpillar and I sprayed the moth with lavender.
1: So he did lots of mean things to these caterpillars. No.
0: He criticized her experiments and said, I'm going to do it better. And
1: so I'm just 8-year-old Joe criticizes a Georgetown professor's experiment and says, I'm going to do this better than she did. And I'm going to prove the same thing.
0: Yes.
1: And Joe, he did.
0: Yes. And 75% of the butterflies remembered to go lap. So basically he sprays a good thing to the caterpillar and with lavender. So it's a nice reward system. And then he puts two tubes. They can like fly in the lavender tube or the non-lavender tube.
1: Okay.
0: And 75% of the butterflies, they travel in the lavender tube.
1: Thus proving that they remembered.
0: They remember.
1: That is.
0: They got memory.
1: Look, that is wild. Because we always talk about like the transformation from caterpillar to butterfly and all of these amazing things.
0: Right.
1: The fact that they are actually remembering things from their previous life into the new one is kind of cool.
0: And I just want you to know, like, God doing amazing things with the caterpillar and the butterfly. Like, they're incredible. When they're in the cocoon, they're not like, they turn to goo.
1: Right.
0: Like, liquid. Like, they liquidize. But the memories get liquidized.
1: And the memories stick with them, even through the liquid
0: state. I'm obsessed with this. I'm obsessed with butterflies. I'm obsessed with Joe.
1: I feel like you and Joe need to be buds.
0: You know, we're going to be buds as we go in here with Samantha Ebert with flowers, you know.
1: I
0: wonder, serious time.
1: The butterflies would remember flowers.
0: They would remember. They would remember.

0: I guess we're going to pseudo play what's that word between us.
1: Okay. What's that word? Let's go.
0: Do you know what a blobject is?
1: A blobject?
0: Yes.
1: I mean, it sounds like blob and object put together.
0: It is.
1: So
0: a blobject is a design product, often a household object, distinguished by smooth flowing curves, bright colors, and an absence of sharp edges. Blobjects are what was invented in the Y2K era.
1: Okay.
0: So those old MacBooks that were colored and transparent.
1: Those were the best.
0: That's a blobject.
1: Okay. A blobject.
0: A Volkswagen Beetle.
1: Okay.
0: Is a blobject. Those inflatable chairs you had in your room that you talked about earlier this week.
1: Yes.
0: That is a blobject.
1: Blobject.
0: A Tamagotchi is a blobject.
1: Because it's like that round, weird, blob-looking shape.
0: A CD player from back, a mobile CD player that you would have your CD and you could walk around with.
1: Blobject.
0: And then the cell phones that had rounded edges to them. Blobjects.
1: Okay. I love this because it just goes into that Y2K.
0: We need to bring the style back.
1: Aesthetic of it all. I love that. I love that.
0: Are you looking it up?
1: I'm looking up the Y2K aesthetic and the blobjects.
0: Yes.
1: Mainstream, obviously, during the 2000s, early 2000s, a sort of retro futuristic.
0: It's blobby looking. Like, look at this little MP3 player.
1: Bright. Look at that. That's so weird. So it's got bright colors such as lime, orange, hot pink, blue. Yeah. Often paired with sleek whites and chrome, and it is very kind of round in shape.
0: Yes, it's blob. It almost looks like liquid.
1: Oh, my goodness.
0: They, like, made the stuff look like liquid.
1: Almost kind of like a lava lamp in real life.
0: Yes, exactly.
1: I guess a lava lamp is kind of a blobject.
0: And you want to know why I think the blobject may come back?
1: Mm-hmm.
0: Because I took a little trip to the mall over the weekend, and I went to Hollister. I didn't even know Hollister still existed. It does not exist the way it used to.
1: It's not like dark and surfery and
0: smell like men's cologne.
1: Right, yeah.
0: No, this is kind of like the outlet, but they're still kind of designing stuff. It is completely Y2K everything.
1: Look.
0: I was like, I had those gloves.
1: You know what I want to say?
0: Baggy jeans, skater written stuff.
1: Look, here's what I want to say to the people who are trying to imitate that culture. Commit, you cowards. Commit to it. Unless you are wearing 4 popped collared polos, you're not being authentic.
0: That's true.
1: Unless
0: I definitely had my collar popped with 2 different polos.
1: The layered polos. Put too many butterfly clips in your hair. Like that, it's overwhelming.
0: Now here's the thing. When we were that age, what were we copying?
1: I remember
0: nothing is really original.
1: No, I do remember there was like a 60s, 70s vibe.
0: The puka shells.
1: Puka shells were a thing.
0: That was not original.
1: I remember when bell bottoms kind of had their moment.
0: Again,
1: yes. Like in the 90s, late 90s, early 2000s.
0: Everything comes around. Like every 20, 25, 30 years, styles come back around.
1: So what you're saying is I should keep all my old stuff because one day it's going to be cool again?
0: Yeah. 100% you should.
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2: 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You've got a new incident through Howard County in Columbia on Route 29 southbound at Maryland 108, a disabled vehicle. Now, this has been moved to the right shoulder, still causing some stop-and-go backups from Maryland 100. And as for your drive through the Anne Arundel County area, the Empire Tower closure is still actively in place on Maryland 3 Business, north and southbound between Virginia Avenue and 6th Avenue, as well as Maryland 2 southbound, impacted with off-road activity that is only allowing for the left lane to get by between 6th Avenue and Georgia Avenue. Over to your drive through Baltimore City. 895 southbound now up to a 15-minute jam up to Harbor Tunnel. And your 95 southbound drive from Rosedale giving you some delays to Fort McHenry Tunnel up to 10 minutes. Your I-70 westbound drive is another problem spot through Myersville and Frederick with a crash at Maryland 17. Another I-70 westbound crash after Route 40 blocking the right lane. Current temperatures in Bel Air. Fair skies at 71 degrees, a high of 88 today with chance thunderstorms, a low of 68 degrees this evening. 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

0: Summer is here. 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
5: 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You've got a new incident through Howard County in Columbia on Route 29 southbound at Maryland 108, a disabled vehicle. Now, this has been moved to the right shoulder, still causing some stop and go backups from Maryland 100. And as for your drive through the Anne Arundel County area, the Empire Tower closure is still actively in place on Maryland 3 Business north and southbound between Virginia Avenue and 6th Avenue, as well as Maryland 2 southbound, impacted with off-road activity that is only allowing for the left lane to get by between 6th Avenue and Georgia Avenue. Over to your drive through Baltimore City, 895 southbound now up to a 15-minute jam up to Harbor Tunnel, and your 95 southbound drive from Rosedale giving you some delays to Fort McHenry Tunnel up to 10 minutes. Your I-70 westbound drive is another problem spot through Myersville and Frederick with a crash at Maryland 17. Another I-70 westbound crash after Route 40 blocking the right lane. Current temperatures in Bel Air, fair skies at 71 degrees, a high of 88 today with chance thunderstorms, a low of 68 degrees this evening. 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

0: It's the John and Tiff Show on Bright FM. School is about to start here, like, in a week or two.
1: That's crazy.
0: Well, I mean, I don't know if it starts in a week or two, and I guess I don't know what school you are, if you're in public school, private school. Anyway, we've got like a week of summer before we're locked in.
1: Yeah, but look, if you're in Target, if you're walking into Target this week or any store, you're seeing all the back to school stuff.
0: That's true.
1: You're budgeting out the back to school clothes. You're budgeting out the supply list, all of the things that you need for it. Like it's here. It's in our brains.
0: And it may be a bit last minute, but maybe you're looking for a different opportunity for your child of this school year. We actually have a cool program. Maybe you've heard of it. It's called Tuition Savings. We have partnered with some local Christian schools in the area that are offering tuition for specific grades, specific ages. You can save a lot of money, like up to 50% off of tuition, with some of these schools. So I know we're kind of like school is almost in session. So we would love if you would check that out. See, it may be a fit for you. It may be not. It may be a fit for someone else, but you can share it with those who you love. Tuition Savings. Text the word tuition to 58228.
1: That's it.

0: Hey, friends, it's the John and Tiff Show on Bright FM. Do you ever feel like you've been in the position where you're practically begging God to speak to you?
1: Yeah, very much so.
0: Just tell me what to do.
1: Yeah.
0: Just give me a sign. And then silence, right? Maybe.
1: Mm-hmm.
0: Turns out, maybe he's speaking the whole time.
1: Oh, and that okay.
0: We just maybe had too much noise blocking the signal.
1: Yeah.
0: Maybe we're not attuned to actually hearing. Maybe we're trying to treat God like a genie in a bottle.
1: Mm-hmm. Or maybe he's saying something that we don't want to hear, actually. We want to hear what we want to hear instead of what he's actually saying to us.
0: Five things you must quit in order to hear from God. What do you think of this list? Here we go. Boom. This is going to be so convicting.
1: Great. I love it.
0: Number one, and this was written by someone who had experience with this and realized, like, these are the things I must, like, I'm not hearing from God, and these are the things I've realized I need to remove from my life so that I can hear from him more clearly.
1: Okay.
0: Right?
1: Great.
0: And we'll see where we fit with these.
1: All right, let's see.
0: Number one, quit filling silence with my phone.
1: Ooh. Yes.
0: The second things got quiet, the second things got uncomfortable, I reach for my phone. Drive in silence?
1: Mm-hmm.
0: Or have Bright FM on.
1: Or have Bright FM on. Right.
0: Walking somewhere, you're waiting in line.
1: Yeah.
0: But silence is exactly where God speaks. God wasn't like in the wind, the earthquake, or the fire, but he can be in the still small voice. Of course he can be in all those things.
1: He can be in all those things. But if you're constantly drowning out any quiet, any silence, you're always filling it with something, then that leaves very little room for God to actually go, hey, I'm trying to get your attention on something. Pay attention.
0: What else could we quit so that we can hear from God more clearly? Quit asking everyone else for advice before God.
1: Yeah. Oh, that's a tricky one.
0: God. Big decision. How often do you text your friends?
1: Mm-hmm.
0: Relationship problem?
1: You got to process it with somebody.
0: Are we just going on social media and typing in our relationship problem and seeing a video that already validates what we already think anyway? You got a career question? We're Googling or AIing something? And then by the time you finally pray, you've already absorbed all these other opinions.
1: Right. Yeah.
0: That's very convicting.
1: I think that is going to the Lord first. Yeah, that's he should
0: ask
1: be your
0: God
1: first.
0: Yeah. Ask God first. What else can we quit in order to hear from
1: you're
0: God?
1: You've stepped on my big toe and my pinky toe.
0: This is interesting. Only praying and never listening.
1: Mm.
0: Not like it's not a monologue.
1: Right. You're just word vomiting all of the things and you're not leaving that silence and that time for God to respond.
0: So this person, what they said they did is they started ending every prayer with 5 minutes of silence.
1: Wow. Okay.
0: Prayer, move. Right. Amen, move.
1: Amen, next thing.
0: Yeah.
1: Gotta go. You actually sit in the silence and wait.
0: And what he said is that's when I finally began to hear. Is I made the space. I prayed and then made space.
1: Yeah.
0: For silence to listen.
1: Right.
0: You can't hear someone if you never.
1: Right. You can't actually hear someone if you never take the time to actually listen for them or listen for their voice.
0: All right. So this one may feel a little more positive and a little less scratchy.
1: Okay.
0: Quit dismissing the gentle nudge as just my thoughts.
1: Ah. So like you kind of feel something or you feel a gentle nudge and then you brush it away because you don't think, oh, that certainly is not God.
0: Or the thought to text someone, that urge to pray, that quiet warning before a decision.
1: Okay.
0: Like, don't ignore those things. God often speaks through gentle whispers like that and not these dramatic signs, right?
1: Yeah.
0: So if you feel like, oh, I should text this person, don't just like be like, meh.
1: Right.
0: Pay attention to this. Like, if you feel like I need to pray on this thing, actually pray on this thing.
1: Right.
0: Okay, and number five, things that we need to quit in order to hear from God. Quit being too busy to journal what he was saying.
1: Ah, okay.
0: When God speaks or you feel like he's speaking, actually write it down.
1: Mm-hmm.
0: Don't just leave it to your brain. A note in your phone or a journal or writing. And at the practice of writing.
1: Yeah.
0: The practice of writing is a way that you're telling God that you're paying attention, but that you're taking what he says seriously.
1: Sure. Yeah. And can I say, journaling is something I've always struggled with a lot. Because
0: me too. Mine is a note in my phone thing, but that creates another set of
1: problems. So what I've started doing is I bought a calendar. Like, it's a Moleskine calendar that has a weekly, like, slots for every day of the week. And it's maybe an inch for each day. So it's enough to write one or two sentences. It doesn't have to be like this long, drawn out thing. Just one or two sentences, something I prayed about, something I'm praying for, a question I'm asking God, or something fun that happened that day.
0: Yeah.
1: And that's it. It doesn't have to be, none of this has to be long, drawn out, overproduced. It's just very intentional with the time that you're spending with the Lord.
0: These are the things that you can get out of, that you can get out of the way so that you can pay attention better, right?
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8: 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Still watch for some of that stop-and-go delay. Rush hour lingers on 895 southbound between Lombard Street and the Harbor Tunnel north end. No incidents to report there, though. We do have road work set up on 95 each direction in the Bell Camp area between Maryland 24, that's exit 77, and exit 80. Left lane is blocked each way. Caton Avenue at South Hilton Street, Stafford Street, that's where crash cleanup ongoing. Water main break, follow the detours on Washington Boulevard each direction.

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Man, I heard God tell me to do something yesterday I didn't want to do. Has that ever happened to you? Hey, it's Tracy, Bright FM. Yeah, he whispered to my spirit, and it was very clear. Go a whole day without looking in the mirror at all. Like, wait a minute, what? I was trying to bargain with him. I'm like, how about just once in the morning so I don't leave the house looking like a cartoon, please? But the Lord was clear. He's like, nope, all day. And I know why. You know, God is always interested in whatever is consuming us. And gosh, you know, I have really been wrestling with aging lately. It's been a real thing. This past year, especially, it's like somebody flipped a switch and I don't know who that old lady is in the mirror. My hair's changed texture. Like, it won't hold a curl. I don't know what to do with it. My skin is got zits like a teenager on some days. I've got wrinkles all days like a senior, and I've got freckles and sunspots like the redhead that I am. My face doesn't seem to like my makeup anymore. I've got long white hairs that pop out of my chin overnight, and they're like an inch long. I mean, what is going on? Trying to figure out what to do with all of it. And just to be honest with you, I go somewhere in between. I vacillate between laughing and finding humor in it and just being a little self-conscious and discouraged, you know? So I'm just putting this out there. Please don't judge me, okay? I'm just being honest. I'm trying to make peace with who I am right now and just learn how to love this aging body, you know? And so the Lord in his gentle grace whispered to me, hey, I got a plan to help you. Just go a day without looking at yourself at all. And so I did. I brushed my hair with no idea how it was laying. I put on my makeup by memory and feel. I even put on lipstick, like trying to stay in the lip lines. And now, you know, I can tell you the day after I got through it and I felt better. And as it turns out, it was really cathartic for me. It didn't matter to the people that love me how I look. They don't care. They love me. I had a little fun with it. And I was able to get my mind off of this sort of idol of vanity and instead focus on what matters most. And that's like, I want to be present. I want to love people well. And yesterday when I didn't look in the mirror, I had more confidence. Not less, more. I know it's just a day, but it was exactly the prescription that I needed. You know, it's really a gift to be able to grow old. And I just don't want to waste another moment obsessing about superficial stuff. But I want to grow this heart of mine to be more like Jesus. And you know what? My soul is stunning.

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1: Bright FM, it's Tracy. Hey guys, I have a theory or a philosophy, okay? I really believe that just about everything in life gets a little better with the addition of twinkle lights, you know, like patios, bedrooms, backyards, home offices, even an ordinary day like today. And food, okay, food gets better with sprinkles, right? Cupcakes, cookies, ice cream, absolutely. But check this out. Now people are putting rainbow sprinkles on coffee lattes. Have you heard about this? This is just, I can't wait to try one. I got to try one. This whimsical little trend, it's exploded on TikTok. Baltimore coffee shops are feeling it. Morning Mugs in South Baltimore, they sold more than 1,000 sprinkle-topped lattes in just a few days. What? They ran through their suppliers so fast, the owner started buying tubs of sprinkles from local grocery stores just to keep up. Come on. And sprinkle fever has spread to ice cream too, of course. Annapolis favorite Always ice cream. They've created a limited edition flavor inspired by the trend, complete with frosting and, you guessed it, more rainbow sprinkles. Now, I'm not just talking like a little bit. I'm talking like loaded with sprinkles. And I am just thinking that we need more of this. You know, adulthood is hard and we've got enough, you know, spreadsheets and passwords and bills. And what I really, really need, maybe what all of us need, is just a few more sprinkles. Don't you think?

0: Hey, it's Tracy, Bright FM. You know how weddings always have that moment, that mother-son dance, daddy-daughter dance? It's one of those moments that gets me every single time. Well, I read a story this week about a young man named Matthew. And Matthew lost his mom when he was a teenager. And before she died, she chose to be an organ donor. Her name was Amy. And Amy's lungs were given to a woman named Carrie, who was dying from cystic fibrosis. Carrie then had a new chance at life. The two families stayed in touch over the years. They were celebrating birthdays and milestones together. And then Matthew was getting married. And because his mom wasn't able to be there, he asked Carrie, the woman who had been breathing with his mother's lungs for the last 13 years, to share the mother-son dance.
1: It felt like it was Carrie, you know, but at the same time, I kind of felt, I mean, my mom's lungs, you know, it was literally her lungs. So, you know, it was as close as I was going to get to that. And because of that, it felt so special.
0: Amy did the breathing. Carrie did the dancing.
2: The fact that he wanted to dance with me as not in place of his mom in any way, but to be able to dance with a piece of his mom, it was just an honor.
0: I love this story. Love has a remarkable way of outliving us. Some people leave an inheritance. Some people leave a name. Amy, she left a chance for another mother to watch her children grow up and for her own son to have one last dance with her.
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0: Brit FM, I got the song in my head today. I believe the children are our future. Remember that one? Oh my gosh, I really do believe it. And I love talking to young people who are just bright lights in this world. And so I want you to meet my friend, Caleb. Caleb, tell me a little bit about you.
1: I am 13 years old. I'm in the eighth grade. Oh, I go to Rosedale Christian Academy.
0: Can you tell me a little bit of what you love the most about Rosedale Christian Academy?
1: What I love the most is every single time I go into the classroom, I feel a warm welcome from my teachers, from my classmates around me, and it's just such a warm and healthy environment.
0: How long have you been a student at Rosedale?
1: I've been a student for Rosedale since pre-K-4.
0: So, like, your whole academic career thus far?
1: Yes.
0: How has your faith grown since you've been a student there over the years?
1: Over the years, I have learned lots of different things, but one in particular is that God will always be with you. With one of my favorite verses, Psalms 23, verse 4, "Yea, though I walk through the valley of the shadow of death, I will fear no evil, for thou art with me. Thy rod and thy staff, they comfort me." This verse shows how through whatever you may do in your life, God will always be there.
0: Wow. Wow, Caleb, you are just ministering to my heart today. Thank you for sharing that. And parents, listen, how would you like to save 50% off a year's tuition at a great Christian school like what Kayla was talking about? We've got the tuition savings program, lots of schools participating. You should really check it out. Maybe you thought this was out of reach, and maybe it's not. Text SCHOOL to 58228. I'll send the details right to you.

Is it just me, or has proving that you exist become like a full-time job? Hey, this is Tracy, Braid FM. I was on the phone the other day with the bank, and Gary and I were trying to do something together, so we had it on speakerphone, but it was crazy. Like, before they would help us, they needed the address, the birthday, the amount of the last transaction, a six-digit code that they would text you, another security question. I'm pretty sure at one point they wanted a DNA sample and a note from my kindergarten teacher. And that's after spending half my life online clicking, I am not a robot. I am not a robot. And then come the pictures, right? Click every bicycle. Now every crosswalk. Nope, you missed one tiny square of a traffic light hiding in the corner. By the time I finally got through it, I wasn't even sure that I existed anymore. Just wasn't even sure. I mean, life in 2026 is pretty amazing. We can deposit checks from our phones. We can unlock our cars with an app. We can order dinner without speaking to another human being. But if you actually want to prove that you're you, whoo, man, you better clear your schedule. You're going to need some time for that one. Now, listen, I got to contrast that with how personally and specifically you are known by God. Like, you don't have to prove who you are. He knows you. There's this great story in Luke chapter 8, the woman who was bleeding for 12 years. She was hemorrhaging. She was so sick. No one could heal her. She hears about Jesus. She makes her way to town. He is surrounded by crowds. And the scriptures say that the crowds were crushing him. That's how many people were around him. But this woman makes her way, reaches out. She thinks, if I just touch the edge of his garment, then maybe I'll be healed. And she does. She touches it. And he stops and says, who touched me? And, you know, the disciples are like, Lord, everybody touched you. But no, there was one touch that he recognized specifically that went to that woman, because he knew that power, healing power, had gone out from him. And then it says, the woman, seeing that she could not go unnoticed, came trembling and fell at his feet. You can't go unnoticed with God either. You can't. So while it's really hard out here in 2026 to prove to all of the computers and websites and everything that we exist, God knows. God knows you and everything about you. He knows your touch. You don't need any two-factor verification or authentication. You won't have to check a little box. He knows everything about you, and he knows exactly what you need the most right now.

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1: Bright FM, it's Tracy. So my family's Bethany Beach vacation is coming up, and our group text is blowing up. It's blowing up. It's not about what restaurants we're going to choose. It's not about who's bringing what snacks. It's blowing up about jellyfish. Yeah, jellyfish. Apparently, they're having quite the summer. And then somebody shared the latest advice from the local ER doctor and the lifeguards. And I have discovered that we've been living a lie for decades. You know that little container of meat tenderizer that every family that grew up around here packed in their beach bag? Was that just me? Come on. Well, apparently that's out. Meat tenderizer doesn't help. The new advice, rinse with seawater if you get stung by a jellyfish, not fresh water. Carefully scrape off any tentacles with a plastic card and then use heat like a hot shower. And then for the pain afterwards, think Tylenol, Motrin, or topical lidocaine or benzocaine. The old meat tenderizer, they say it doesn't really help and can actually make things worse. What? But I grew up on that stuff. I don't know how to process this. Next thing you're going to tell me, the copper tone in the little brown bottle wasn't the height of sunscreen technology. Here's hoping the only thing that my family brings home from Bethany this year is sandy towels, too much caramel popcorn, and no jellyfish stories.

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Bright FM, it's Tracy. I am so distractible. How about you? It's so easy to let good things quietly replace the main things. You know, it's not like I'm distracted doing bad things. I'm just wanting to do all the things, but they're not necessarily the main thing. You know, we can get really busy doing things for God, you know, serving, leading, showing up, checking all the right boxes. And then somewhere along the way, we got to check, is our passion for Jesus, is that still the motivation, you know? Because it can cool a little bit, not on purpose, but just because of life. And following Jesus was never meant to be just about our activity, but about affection and relationship, about loving him with a whole heart. You know, Jesus says these words in Revelation. He says, you've done so many good things, but you left your first love. And say you lost it, but you left it. And that's good news. That means that we can come back. So, I don't know, today just checking in for a little accountability and making sure that I'm just not busy doing stuff for God and missing the main thing along the way, which is actually loving God.

0: 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From backyard barbecues to road trips with the windows down to those summer nights you wish would never end, Bright FM is bringing the music, the encouragement, and the moments that make this season special. 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

Bright FM, good afternoon to you. Hey, I'm Tracy, and what we do around this time of day, every day, is the Midday Reset. And so today, I want to make a little space today for those dates that our hearts never quite forgot. I was feeling a little off this weekend, okay? I was a little heavy, a little more emotional than usual, and then I realized why. Today is the anniversary of the day that our beloved dog, Sugar, died. It still chokes me up. and if you've ever lost a pet that you loved, you understand. We were devastated, and I still cry sometimes. And we've got a wonderful new dog that we adore, but, you know, love isn't a replacement business, okay? One beloved life doesn't erase another. But what's amazing to me is how our bodies remember a date on the calendar, you know? A song, a smell, a place. Grief lives quietly beneath the surface until something gently calls it back. And whoo, is calling it back for me this weekend and today. So if that's you, if you can relate to that, maybe today your body remembers something, a loss, a diagnosis, a goodbye, a phone call that changed everything. So here's our midday reset, okay? Lord, we bring you the grief that our bodies still carry. Thank you that you never ask us to pretend that it doesn't hurt. Thank you that you are near to the brokenhearted and nothing we've lived through is hidden from you. So today we release this sorrow to you again. Where pain is settled deep within us, we pray, God, that you would begin little by little to grow gratitude for your presence and your comfort and your promise that you're making all things new. You are the one that helps us. Jesus, you carry the weight of the world's sin and suffering. And so we trust you to carry this too. In Jesus' name, amen.

So what do you think won't be in heaven? It's Tracy, Bright FM. I've been thinking about this because I had quite a few mosquito bites on my legs from being outside for 2 seconds. So I'm thinking, I don't know, maybe what won't be in heaven? Ticks, jellyfish, mosquitoes, let's see, poison ivy, burrs that stick to your socks. Oh, sunburn. Yeah, no sunburn in heaven. Legos on the floor at 2 a.m. Scam calls. There will be no scam calls and no spam emails. Password resets. We won't have those in heaven. No. Buffering. Nope. Tax season. the smoke detector chirp that you cannot locate. Good grief. Pollen. Kidney stones. Stubbed toes. Paper cuts. Flight delays. Losing a sock in the dryer. Weeds. Hangnails. We're not going to see any of this stuff in heaven. That's my short list there. Now, I don't know what is actually going to make the final cut. Here's what I do know, okay? He's going to wipe every tear from their eyes. There will be no death or mourning or crying or pain. That's Revelation 21:4. And if God promises no more pain, I have a strong suspicion that jellyfish and ticks won't be making the guest list. It's just a thought. I don't know.

0: prayed.
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0: It's Tracy, Bright FM. You know how weddings always have that moment, that mother-son dance, daddy-daughter dance? It's one of those moments that gets me every single time. Well, I read a story this week about a young man named Matthew. And Matthew lost his mom when he was a teenager. And before she died, she chose to be an organ donor. Her name was Amy. And Amy's lungs were given to a woman named Carrie, who was dying from cystic fibrosis. Carrie then had a new chance at life. The two families stayed in touch over the years. They were celebrating birthdays and milestones together. And then Matthew was getting married. And because his mom wasn't able to be there, he asked Carrie, the woman who had been breathing with his mother's lungs for the last 13 years, to share the mother-son dance.
1: It felt like it was Carrie, you know, but at the same time, I kind of felt, I mean, my mom's lungs, you know, it was literally her lungs. So, you know, it was as close as I was going to get to that. And because of that, it felt so special.
0: Amy did the breathing. Carrie did the dancing.
2: The fact that he wanted to dance with me as not in place of his mom in any way, but to be able to dance with a piece of his mom, it was just an honor.
0: I love this story. Love has a remarkable way of outliving us. Some people leave an inheritance. Some people leave a name. Amy, she left a chance for another mother to watch her children grow up and for her own son to have one last dance with her.

My dog, Halo, is a genius. You want to know how I know? Our dog has discovered how to open the drawer where the trash can is. I mean, pretty much just whenever she feels like a little snack, that's what she does. She just goes over to it and uses not her nose, her paw. She uses her paw like a hand and just pushes it open and gets in the trash can and pulls out what she wants. It happened again this morning. I couldn't believe it. I heard the sound. See, she's even gotten pretty stealth where she'll do it. Sometimes we don't even hear her doing it. We just know, like, where is she? Where is she? Normally she's like right here at our feet. Where'd she go? And then here she comes around the kitchen island with something in her mouth. Well, this morning I heard her because she rustled. She dropped something and I came over to her. And the thing is, she knows she's doing something wrong. You know, the head goes down. It's like all this cowering and the shame. But it's not enough to keep her from going and doing it again. Man, are they a lot like us or what? Phew. I know. I got to get the like those childproof locks, I think, on the drawer so that she can't get into the trash can. Or I just got to put some stuff in there that she won't like. Your love.

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4: Proverbs 13:11 says, "Wealth gotten by vanity shall be diminished, but he that gathereth by labor shall increase." This verse establishes a biblical position against gambling. The phrase "wealth gotten by vanity" refers to money gained through deceit, fraud, manipulation, or shortcuts. The word vanity carries the idea of something hollow, fleeting, or unsubstantial. Wealth gained dishonestly or irresponsibly usually disappears quickly. The phrase "he that gathereth by labor shall increase" describes consistent, honest, disciplined work. The picture is of gradual financial growth instead of instant riches. Things gained artificially tend to collapse. Things built patiently tend to endure. There is no verse that says, "Thou shalt not gamble." However, the gambler is trusting in chance to strike it rich or to win a prize. We should trust God to provide, not luck.
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What would it look like to be a better friend to yourself? Hey, it's Tracy, Bright FM. I read this morning and I want to try it and I want to lay it on you. Okay. Think of the five best qualities of your very best friends. Okay. So hopefully you've got like a tribe of people that you love, that you trust, a couple of people in your life. Now think about those people and what are the five best qualities in them that just enrich your life. Now write down those qualities, write them down so that you can look at them and have them in front of you. And now the last part of the exercise, this is the part that just takes some time. What if you could be that to yourself? Because those qualities that you're receiving from your best friends, that's what you need. That's what you need. It's really about treating yourself like someone that you love, okay? So if I were going to describe some qualities in my very best friends, I might say things like, they pursue time with me. They speak life into me, encouraging words. They assume the best about me. They celebrate my wins without jealousy. They're so patient with me when I'm struggling. They make room for my imperfections and they pray. They pray for me. They pray with me. Those are just a few things. So now what would it look like to offer those same gifts to myself, to pursue time with myself instead of avoiding being alone and quiet? What would it look like to speak encouragement over myself instead of constantly criticizing myself? You know, how would it feel if I assumed the best about my motives instead of always questioning them? You know, what if I could celebrate my growth instead of just dismissing it? What if I could make a big deal of it and say, thank you, God? You know, what if I could be as patient with myself as my friends are with me? You know, what if I could leave some room for my imperfections and be okay with that? Because I'm a work in progress and a masterpiece at the same time. I kind of like this exercise. I hope maybe it helps you think about how you treat you in a different way.

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Is it just me, or has proving that you exist become like a full-time job? Hey, this is Tracy, Bright FM. I was on the phone the other day with the bank, and Gary and I were trying to do something together, so we had it on speakerphone, but it was crazy. Like, before they would help us, they needed the address, the birthday, the amount of the last transaction, a six-digit code that they would text you, another security question. I'm pretty sure at one point they wanted a DNA sample and a note from my kindergarten teacher. And that's after spending half my life online clicking, I am not a robot. I am not a robot. And then come the pictures, right? Click every bicycle. Now every crosswalk. Nope, you missed one tiny square of a traffic light hiding in the corner. By the time I finally got through it, I wasn't even sure that I existed anymore. Just wasn't even sure. I mean, life in 2026 is pretty amazing. We can deposit checks from our phones. We can unlock our cars with an app. We can order dinner without speaking to another human being. But if you actually want to prove that you're you, whoo, man, you better clear your schedule. You're going to need some time for that one. Now, listen, I got to contrast that with how personally and specifically you are known by God. Like, you don't have to prove who you are. He knows you. There's this great story in Luke chapter 8, the woman who was bleeding for 12 years. She was hemorrhaging. She was so sick. No one could heal her. She hears about Jesus. She makes her way to town. He is surrounded by crowds. And the scriptures say that the crowds were crushing him. That's how many people were around him. But this woman makes her way, reaches out. She thinks, if I just touch the edge of his garment, then maybe I'll be healed. And she does. She touches it. And he stops and says, who touched me? And, you know, the disciples are like, Lord, everybody touched you. But no, there was one touch that he recognized specifically that went to that woman, because he knew that power, healing power, had gone out from him. And then it says, the woman, seeing that she could not go unnoticed, came trembling and fell at his feet. You can't go unnoticed with God either. You can't. So while it's really hard out here in 2026 to prove to all of the computers and websites and everything that we exist, God knows. God knows you and everything about you. He knows your touch. You don't need any two-factor verification or authentication. You won't have to check a little box. He knows everything about you, and he knows exactly what you need the most right now.

0: So, you missed out on the first Bright Nights? No worries. 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

0: Bright FM, it's Tracy. I had the joy of having breakfast with an old friend of mine the other morning at one of my favorite local haunts, the trolley stop. And we're having like one of those really good conversations. And she mentions this book that she was reading. And I said, oh, I think that might be the one that I have too. Let me check. And so I pulled out my phone and the Wi-Fi said, absolutely not. And I kept trying. And my friend just smiled and she says very sweetly, I guess the Lord doesn't want us to look it up right now. Now I laughed, I put my phone away, and we just kept talking. And of course, the conversation just got even better. And it made me wonder how many great conversations get interrupted by, oh, hang on, let me show you something. And then comes the scrolling, right? No, that's not it. Well, I know I saved it. Wait a minute, why can't I find it? Hang on. And then suddenly everybody is sitting there waiting for one little glowing rectangle to cooperate. You know, my friend gave me a gift that morning. I guess God doesn't want us to look it up right now. She's right. The best part of being together has never been what's on our phones. It's the stories. It's the back and forth. It's the laughter. It's the rabbit trails and the eye contact and the moment. I am not anti-phone. I love my phone, okay? But I'm pro-presence. I mean, there's moments when the greatest thing that we have to offer the person across the table, it isn't another picture on your phone or another fact or another video. It's just you. Put the phone away. Use your words. The people across the table are the best part.
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Storm. Right, FM, it's Tracy. All right, I got two grandma tricks that I discovered last night. Yeah, 24 minutes of pure joy. It was a FaceTime call with my 17-month-old grandson, Emmett. Our son Jordan called from California. This is really special. And, you know, Emmett is, he's walking, he's into everything. He's this happy, darling little boy. So how do I get his attention on me on this FaceTime call? Here's what I do. I got two tricks. Number one, I introduced him to our dog. His dad said, "You want to see the wolf, wolf?" And of course, he comes over and Halo, the dog, was just being super cute on camera. And Emmett was absolutely in love with our dog. So that was the first thing, is get the camera on the dog, and the grandson is all about it. But then the second thing, this is my other trick, you guys. I started singing just a little line here, a little line there. And as soon as I started singing, Emmett stopped what he was doing. He walks right up to the phone and he smiles at me and gives me like this kissy face, like right in the camera. Oh, I can't even tell you what that felt like. It's like music just reaches across a couple thousand miles and says, "Hey, buddy." You know, I know grandparents are good at different things. Some are great at crafts. Some always have the perfect gifts. Some take their grandchildren on epic adventures. But I have found my lane, okay? I am TT, the singing grandma. I have a feeling we're going to be making a lot of beautiful memories, one song at a time.

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0: Right FM. Hey, good afternoon to you. It's Tracy. So I need to talk a little bit about my husband, Gary. You see, Gary, I love him so much. He has this very, very special gift. He gets really bad 70s songs stuck in his head, and then he sings them.
1: See the trees, how big it's grown, but yeah. Friend, it hasn't been too long, it was a twig.
0: Yeah, he sings them out loud continuously with confidence.
1: Do-do-do-do-do.
0: And they're not the good ones.
1: I am a lineman for the county.
0: Yeah. Mm-hmm. Bobby Goldsboro, Glenn Campbell. Yeah, not the classics, just these.
1: Blending songs is my way of winning my wife's heart.
0: Yeah, he sings all the time. The songs that make you question, was that on the radio? Did I miss 1973 completely? And once it starts, it doesn't stop. It's in the kitchen, he's singing. Walking through the house, he's singing, making coffee, full performance of bad 70 songs. And he only knows about 60% of the lyrics. And so the rest is just kind of creative interpretation. And so at this point, I'm convinced there needs to be a medication for this, because I think probably more people have this same issue. I can see the commercial now. Go with me for just a moment. Just imagine. Cue the peaceful, vibey 70s music. Picture a woman staring out a window holding coffee. Do you live with someone who suffers from chronic 70s song syndrome? Do you hear random falsetto at 7 a.m. for no reason? Ask your doctor about Hush Gary. Yes, Hush Gary. In clinical trials, 9 out of 10 spouses reported a dramatic decrease in disco-related interruptions. Side effects may include sudden quiet, confusion, the urge to Google, who did that song again? Hush Gary. Because life's too short to sing really, really bad, bad songs.
1: See the trees, how big it's grown, but friend, it hasn't been too long, it was a twig.
0: Hush Gary. Your marriage is worth it.

Hey, I'm Tracy, Braid FM, and I read the sweetest story. I love this. So a Ritz-Carlton resort in California. Well, first of all, let me just stop and say, have you ever stayed in a Ritz-Carlton? I have not. I have always just had in my mind that it was way above my ability to pay. I made the assumption. Now, maybe that's true. Maybe it's not. I don't know. But it just sounded like it's just one of those fancy schmancy places that I will probably never stay in. So there's a Ritz-Carlton resort in California, and they closed one of their main entrances because a hummingbird decided to build her nest right on the door handle. First of all, that's a hummingbird with some self-confidence, right? The hummingbird's like, yeah, I'm not going to the Motel 6. I'm going to the Ritz, baby, because I deserve it. Kind of love that, you know? And what the Ritz did, instead of moving the nest, they put up a sign that said nature in progress, and they just simply asked their guests to use another entrance. They even work with a wildlife specialist there to make sure that nesting birds are protected. Man, I love that, you know? In a world that's always in a hurry, they made room for something tiny and fragile. It's a resort that's known for taking care of its guests. And the smallest guest got the front door. I think, you know, maybe all of us feel, when we think about heaven, just pretty small, pretty unworthy. But I know a name that made us worthy. And he's like, yeah, you can boldly come right before the throne of grace.

0: Summer is here. 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From backyard barbecues to road trips with the windows down to those summer nights you wish would never end, Bright FM is bringing the music, the encouragement, and the moments that make this season special. 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
2: 1 Kings 7:21 says, "And he set up the pillars in the porch of the temple, and he set up the right pillar and called the name thereof Jachin, and he set up the left pillar and called the name thereof Boaz." When Solomon built the temple of the Lord, he constructed two pillars in the entrance. These were not structural supports holding up the building. They were symbolic monuments. Solomon gave these two pillars names. The one on the right he called Jachin, which means he will establish. The one on the left he called Boaz, which means in him is strength. Every person entering the temple would see these pillars. The pillars reminded the people that the kingdom stood only because God upheld it. The message is obvious. God establishes and God strengthens. Psalm 127:1 says, "Except the Lord build the house, they labor in vain that build it."
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Hey, it's Tracy, Bright FM. I'm passionate about this, you guys, because listen, nobody can tell your story like you can. And so we've got a day that we've set aside. It's called the Day of Hope. And we've done this for a few years now. It is so special. It's coming up on Wednesday, August the 19th. And I want to just invite you to be praying about that, because what happens is when people start sharing their stories, other people hear it and consider, I wonder if God would do that for me too. It's really a way of proclaiming his goodness. You know, the scriptures talk about this, proclaiming his goodness to the next generation. So a day of hope, it's coming, thanks to the support of our friends at G&M Automotive. And if you've got a story, you know, maybe you want to share a story on the air for a day of hope, go to brightfm.com. You'll see the form there that you can fill out. And I'm hopeful that God is going to use these stories, these testimonies, to draw even more people to him, because that's what he does.

Bright FM, good afternoon to you. Hey, I'm Tracy, and what we do around this time of day, every day, is the midday reset. And so today, I want to make a little space today for those dates that our hearts never quite forgot. I was feeling a little off this weekend, okay? I was a little heavy, a little more emotional than usual, and then I realized why. Today is the anniversary of the day that our beloved dog, Sugar, died. It still chokes me up. and if you've ever lost a pet that you loved, you understand. We were devastated, and I still cry sometimes. And we've got a wonderful new dog that we adore, but, you know, love isn't a replacement business, okay? One beloved life doesn't erase another. But what's amazing to me is how our bodies remember a date on the calendar, you know? A song, a smell, a place. Grief lives quietly beneath the surface until something gently calls it back. And whoo, it's calling it back for me this weekend and today. So if that's you, if you can relate to that, maybe today your body remembers something, a loss, a diagnosis, a goodbye, a phone call that changed everything. So here's our midday reset, okay? Lord, we bring you the grief that our bodies still carry. Thank you that you never ask us to pretend that it doesn't hurt. Thank you that you are near to the brokenhearted and nothing we've lived through is hidden from you. So today we release this sorrow to you again, where pain is settled deep within us. We pray, God, that you would begin little by little to grow gratitude for your presence and your comfort and your promise that you're making all things new. You are the one that helps us. Jesus, you carry the weights of the world's sin and suffering. And so we trust you to carry this too. In Jesus' name, amen.

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So the house across the street that was for sale has been sold. The family is moving in today. And I thought, gee, should I say anything? Should I introduce myself? When should I introduce myself? Do I let them introduce themselves? I don't want to make it weird. I cross these off the list right away. Hey, my name's Jack. I live across the street. I know everything about your house. And then I thought, hey, it's so nice to meet you. I'm Jack. I noticed you got a great deal on your house, according to Zillow. And then I thought, hey, welcome to the neighborhood. The guy behind you plays his music really loud. The house next to me, they have loud parties once a year. But just once a year, you're probably not going to be able to get in your driveway. None of those seem like great options. What should I do to normally and nicely introduce myself to our new neighbors? Hey, my name's Jack. I might be talking about you on the radio. Also not good? Okay, I'm going to keep thinking. Help me.

0: That's me. Okay, time for the Who Knew game. I'm Jack, by the way. 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I haven't drank this since I was a kid in the 70s. This was Granny Soda, and I hated it, but now I'm thinking, well, my taste buds have changed, or old Granny was onto something kind of citrusy like grapefruit. Okay, do you know what the answer is? 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
8: 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Careful on the outer loop of the Beltway, dealing with a dramatic crash near Lock Raven Boulevard. Two right lanes currently blocked with delays that stretch as far back as Bel Air Road. Inner loop of the Beltway just as slow. You got delays from Harrisburg Expressway over towards Lock Raven Boulevard. Inner loop crowded from Park Heights Avenue over towards the JFX. JFX running okay. And of course, tonight they've got that concert just like last night. If you were in town, you know how bad it got. Expect to see delays everywhere. You're slow on West Franklin Street, West Mulberry Street. Green Street is on the brakes already. Going to be seeing plenty of delays along West Lombard Street, West Pratt Street. Light Street is messy. Same deal on Martin Luther King Jr. Boulevard. Of course, so far, 295. You've got delays as far back as 895. Headed on to Russell Street. Cal Ripken Way is slow both ways, and I-95 is crowded headed towards 295 and 395. Northbound side of the BW Parkway slow headed past Route 32. Currently, looks like we're sitting at about 83 degrees in Towson, 84 in Rosedale, and 84 degrees in Baltimore. 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

0: Brandon Lake on Bright FM. I'm Jack. We're back to the Who Knew game. Okay, 3 stars for this. I haven't drank one of these since I was a kid in the 70s. This was Granny Soda, and I hated it, but actually, I'm now thinking my taste buds have changed a little bit, or old Granny was on to something. Maybe I should have given it 4 stars. Kind of citrusy, like grapefruit. So what's the answer? Congratulations, Harrison from Darlington.
1: Oh, yeah!
0: Harrison, you knew that it was Fresca, and it was invented, let's see, 1964, and they did it with, like, it was supposed to be a blizzard in your mouth, or something like that, something to do with the blizzard for the marketing campaign. I like the competitor Squirt, only because I think it was actually the same stuff, but Squirt had, like, this squiggly bottle, and it just felt awesome in your fingers, but I didn't like the soda that much. I'd rather have a Coke. Anyway, more Mountain Dew. Harrison, $25. It is yours at the official Bright FM shop. Enjoy that. Get yourself something real nice.

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0: even when I don't understand what's going on. Lord, we're going to trust in you. You've got a plan. He always does, doesn't he? Hey, I'm Jack on Bright FM. We had a great time the other day. Sunday. I should know. I was there. Chesapeake Bay Sox for our Faith Day. We're going to do Faith Night at Camden Yards coming up on the 20th. And we'd love for you to be there. Once again, free post-game concert with Sorensen and the Orioles taking on the Yankees. 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Text the word night to the number 58228. 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
4: 1 Kings 7:21 says, "And he set up the pillars in the porch of the temple, and he set up the right pillar and called the name thereof Jachin, and he set up the left pillar and called the name thereof Boaz." When Solomon built the temple of the Lord, he constructed two pillars in the entrance. These were not structural supports holding up the building. They were symbolic monuments. Solomon gave these two pillars names. The one on the right he called Jachin, which means he will establish. The one on the left he called Boaz, which means in him is strength. Every person entering the temple would see these pillars. The pillars reminded the people that the kingdom stood only because God upheld it. The message is obvious. God establishes and God strengthens. Psalm 127:1 says, "Except the Lord build the house, they labor in vain that build it."
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11: 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Careful on the outer loop of the Beltway dealing with a dramatic crash near Lock Raven Boulevard. Two right lanes currently blocked with delays that stretch as far back as Bel Air Road. Inner loop of the Beltway just as slow. You got delays from Harrisburg Expressway over towards Lock Raven Boulevard. Inner loop crowded from Park Heights Avenue over towards the JFX. JFX running okay. And of course, tonight they've got that concert just like last night. If you were in town, you know how bad it got. Expect to see delays everywhere. You're slow on West Franklin Street, West Mulberry Street. Green Street is on the brakes already. Going to be seeing plenty of delays along West Lombard Street, West Pratt Street. Light Street is messy. Same deal on Martin Luther King Jr. Boulevard. Of course, so far, 295. You've got delays as far back as 895 headed on to Russell Street. Cal Ripken Way is slow both ways, and I-95 is crowded headed towards 295 and 395. Northbound side of the BW Parkway is slow headed past Route 32. Currently, looks like we're sitting at about 83 degrees in Towson, 84 in Rosedale, and 84 degrees in Baltimore. 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

0: Okay, question.
1: Okay, here's the question. Who's tougher to raise, sons or daughters? And I'm asking that because I see that the internet has given us another impossibly hard to track holiday. It's National Sons and Daughters Day. Had no idea. Ratio of sons versus daughters on the planet right now. Boys, 51%. Girls, roughly 49%. Anyway, who's tougher to raise, boys or girls? Lily says, without question, girls. She has four daughters, two sons, and she says, girls are so much drama. Always drama, drama, drama. She has my clothes, hairbrush, purse, etc. Okay. What about you? I think they're tougher in different ways. It really depends. My daughter, overall, I think like my daughter, pretty easy, but no one can ice you out like my daughter. She just has that scary gift. And my son, awesome, but kind of a bull in a china shop. So that had its own challenges. What do you think? Who's tougher, boys or girls?
2: Hello? Call the studio. Call now. 844-944-5050.

0: Who presents the most challenges, boys or girls, to raise? I'm Jack on Bright FM. That was the question. Mike answers it this way, and he says, Jack, this is a man's point of view, but no dad wants to see his daughter begin dating. Agreed. But when 3 or 4 years old, all the way up to 11 and 12, the girls are so easy, with some exceptions. Boys, on the other hand, I remember watching my nephews once when they were 8 and 10. I went to the bathroom, came back. They were both on the roof. Good times. Yeah. I don't know. Like, for me, my son, I was thinking about him. My daughter, by and large, piece of cake. And so was my son. But I think in some ways, like, you're, you know, that father-son thing, you feel like you're raising a version of yourself. And not that I was hard on him. You know, I just want you not to leave my tools in the yard. That kind of stuff. Just some brain power. That's what I'm asking for.
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9: Traffic sponsored by Mothers Against Drunk Driving. So far, very slow if you're making your way here on the northbound side of 295. Brake lights do begin near 895. They take you northbound all the way onto Russell Street. Looks like southbound 95 is dealing with a crash near 295. Got some delays building back onto 395. Northbound 95, you got brake lights from the Beltway all the way up into the Fort McHenry Tunnel. Expect to see delays on 895 as we make way into the Harbor Tunnel. Beltway traffic still looking rough on the outer loop between Bel Air Road and Lockraven Boulevard. On and off the brakes on the inner loop from the Harrisburg Expressway over towards that point as well. JFX looks good until you're down near East Lombard Street. You're very slow going in town. A lot of folks already headed over towards the stadium for the show tonight. Northbound Russell Street is a mess. Green Street, Pratt Street, West Lombard Street, Martin Luther King Jr. Boulevard, all very much slow going already. Currently, it looks like we're dealing with about 85 degrees in Towson, 86 in Rosedale, and 87 in Baltimore. Might see some rain showers again. 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

You know what's really awesome? It's getting to meet you in person. I love doing that. That's like one of my favorite parts of this job. Hey, how are you? I'm Jack on Bright FM, and we're going to be out and about August 18th. It's another Bright Nights Part 2. Natalie Lane. She's one of our Bright FM artists, and she's doing a free concert. I'll be doing my show there. We'll have food trucks. We will have games. Now, all we need is you. So this time, Hagerstown, Ringgold Church, 5 until 8:30, and it's called Bright Nights. You want to go? You in? Okay. Text the word night to the number 58228. I'll get everything you need. I'll get that to your phone. We want to have a great night. It's going to be even better if you're there.

0: I'm good at blowing it. He's good at loving me. I love that from Matthew West. Hey, I'm Jack on Bright FM. I mean, we're pretty good at doing the wrong things, you know? We hurt others, but God heals. We leave, God stays. We run, God pursues the very souls that want nothing to do with him. Who would do that? God does that, right? I mean, again and again, you look in the Bible. Think about the Israelites. God pours out his blessings on the Israelites. They love their idols more than the Creator. And yet his grace pours out on them and us too today like a river that's flown from the ocean. And thank you, Lord, for these songs that remind me that you are not like us. You're not like me. And that is an overwhelming blessing. Amen?
1: 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The days are longer. The nights are warmer. And there are memories waiting to be made. From backyard barbecues to road trips with the windows down to those summer nights you wish would never end. 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
7: 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It's a busy afternoon all over Baltimore right now. We'll get some of the highlights in here for you. If you're making your way on the outer loop, you're slow going, trying to get onto northbound I-95. Northbound 95 is slow from the Beltway all the way into the Fort McHenry Tunnel. 295 slow going to make way up onto Russell Street. So far, Cal Ripken Way, very slow going. You're slow on 895 from Brooklyn Park all the way into the Harbor Tunnel. So far, looks like South Hanover Street, slow headed across the bridge there. A lot of folks in town tonight. They had the concert last night. They've got it once again tonight. Martin Luther King Jr. Boulevard is a parking lot. You're slow going on North Green Street. You're slow going on Light Street. And, of course, West Mulberry Street and West Franklin Street, both on the brakes as well here this afternoon. Southbound JFX looking all right for the most part. Beltway traffic is slow on both the inner and outer loops as you make your way over through Towson. Be patient out that way. Currently, speaking of, It's about 85 degrees in Towson. It's 86 in Rosedale and 87 degrees here in Baltimore. Might see some rain showers throughout the overnight hours. 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

I don't ever want to live in Florida. Alligators and pythons. I'm going to add to the list Australia. I never want to live there. I saw this video. This is a guy who is a reptile wrangler. His name's Summer, and he removes these coastal carpet pythons. Apparently, they're a problem there. So the video in question is a homeowner who has a problem not in his house, in his car. And he shows the glove compartment opening up, and there's the carpet python right there. It was all cozy and warm inside the vehicle. Actually had a little injury. So this guy, Summer, removes it, takes it to an animal hospital, does the right thing. I just don't want to know that those things exist. I'm talking the danger noodle, the nope rope, the forgetty spaghetti. That's what a snake is to me. Am I right here?

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1: What's up? My name's Jack on Bright FM. Sometimes I listen to that voice of fear, those lies, and they become louder than God. So I saw this, and if you get in that spot, I hope this encourages you like it did me. Your fear says you're falling behind. God's truth, you're exactly where you need to be. Your fear says you missed your chance. Man, you ever feel like that? Here's God's truth. His timing is never late. Your fear says you're too broken to be used. God's truth. Your brokenness is your credibility. Oh, bang, right between the eyes for me with that one. Your fear says everyone else is moving forward except you. God's truth. Stop comparing timelines. Your story's different because your assignment is different. Here's your fear talking. You're being punished. God's truth. You're being prepared. One more for you. Your fear says you are alone in this. Boy, do we feel that sometimes? Here's God's truth. I've never left you, and I never will. I tell you what, I'm praying that your faith will be bigger than your fear. You pray that for me too, will you? Let's do that, okay?
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4: 1 Kings 3:7 says, "And now, O Lord my God, thou hast made thy servant king instead of David my father. And I am but a little child, I know not how to go out or come in." In the beginning of his reign as king, Solomon was humble. This is the attitude that God desires everyone to have. This is the type of spirit that God blesses in a great way. God gave Solomon the wisdom he requested, and he also gave Solomon what he did not request. He gave him riches, honor, and promised him good health as long as he obeyed the Lord. God gives extra grace and blessing to those who are humble. He does the opposite to those who are proud. We should strive to be humble in all circumstances. James 4:6 says, "But he giveth more grace, wherefore he saith, God resisteth the proud, but giveth grace unto the humble."
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11: 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If you're making your way on the northbound side of I-95, you've got delays that begin at the Beltway. They'll take you past 295 all the way up into the Fort McHenry Tunnel. 295, slow going northbound as well, headed past Waterview Avenue. You're slow going onto Russell Street. Of course, because of the concert tonight, you're slow going already on Russell Street. You're slow on Martin Luther King Jr. Boulevard. You're slow going on Green Street. You're also slow on Pratt Street. And so far, Light Street, very slow going. Be patient out and about tonight. If you're making your way on the JFX, southbound is slow once you try to get onto your exits of downtown. Beltway traffic, inner loop. Loop is slow towards Security Boulevard. Eastbound and westbound 70 slow towards 29. Beltway traffic is crowded towards the Harrisburg Expressway. Might see a broken down car there near the JFX as well, so be extra careful around that stretch of roadway. Currently, looks like we're sitting at about 84 degrees in Towson, 85 in Rosedale, and 85 degrees in Baltimore. 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

Yeah, you can sing with that. 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Hey, I'm Jack, and you may be thinking about school and tuition, and you've been thinking about a Christian education for your kids, and you're like, how are we going to do that? 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Few examples, Granite Classical Tutorial, their Timonium campus. You have 50% off a year of 4th through 8th grades tuition. There's New Life Academy with a great discount, Odenton Christian School. There's more. I would encourage you, if this is something that you've been praying about or somebody you know has been, let me get the info to your phone. You can pass it along if you need to. Text the word tuition to the number 5828.

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0: So I don't know if you've listened to the show over the past few months. We've been talking about this trip to Greece that we're going to be taking with other Bright FM listeners. It's the Footsteps of Paul tour. That's going to be awesome. We got on a Zoom call the other night, all these different people. The one thing that I did not know, I'm doing research about this trip, and apparently in Greece and other parts of Europe, the bathrooms are not free. The bathrooms are not free. Whoa, you got to pay for that. Not a lot. It's like, I think less than a euro, which is, I don't even know what that translates. I probably should figure that out if I'm going there. So where you have to pay, train, transit stations, highway service areas like gas stations, tourist plazas and beaches, and there's restroom attendants everywhere. If I got to pay, I'm just saying this. First of all, I'm grateful to go on this trip. But if I got to pay to go to the bathroom, they better be Buc-ee's style. If you've been to a Buc-ee's, you know, you know.
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7: 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It's a very, very busy evening right now if you're making your way in town. See, they've got that concert again tonight, which is causing tons of issues already. Martin Luther King Jr. Boulevard is jam-packed. You're slow going on West Mulberry Street. You're slow on West Franklin Street. You're slow on Light Street. So far, if you're making your way past the convention center, past Camden Yards, you're going to be on the brakes all over the place. Same deal, making your way between Federal Hill and South Baltimore. Do be patient. A lot of folks are parking in different parts of town and then walking over to the stadium. So far, 395 slow in both directions headed towards I-95. 95 is slow northbound towards Fort McHenry Tunnel. 295 is crowded. 895 is slow headed towards the Harbor Tunnel, and the inner loop is slow going towards Security Boulevard. Between the Beltways, 95 and the BW Parkway slow towards Maryland 100 right now. Currently, we're sitting at just about 82 degrees in Towson. We're sitting at about 84 in Rosedale and 84 degrees in Baltimore. 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

0: So I'm quickly assembling a bathroom budget. Julie and I are doing this. So we're going on this Bright FM trip. Listeners, we're taking them to Greece, the Footsteps of Paul tour. Didn't realize in some parts of Europe and Greece, you got to pay to go to the bathroom. It's like 50 cents to a euro, something like that. Stephanie's on the phone from Baltimore City. What's going on?
1: Jack, I just got tickled listening to the broadcast about paying for the bathroom.
0: I had no idea.
1: As a little, I am 67. As a little girl in Baltimore, you needed a dime when you went to Lexington Market, downtown to Whole Foods, any of the public markets, Northeast Market, because they had the bathhouses still, and you paid a dime to use the bathroom in the 60s, and there were attendants. I just wanted to let you know that.
0: I don't mind the attendants. I kind of like that. I'm from a time where, like, when I was coming up, they would pump your gas, so I'm okay with that.

0: I'm just saying, I appreciate a free bathroom. Do you know what I mean? That's just American.
1: Yeah, well, take some euros with you. But I just wanted to tell you, Irene, when we left home, my father would say, make sure you take a dime so you can take the baby, me, to the bathroom.
0: Oh, my goodness.
1: I just wanted to share that with you.

0: The song you needed, the reminder you forgot, the encouragement you didn't see coming.
1: Just gets you in a really happy, uplifted mood.
0: Your day brighter. 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

0: So the house across the street that was for sale has been sold. The family is moving in today. And I thought, gee, should I say anything? Should I introduce myself? When should I introduce myself? Do I let them introduce themselves? I don't want to make it weird. I cross these off the list right away. Hey, my name's Jack. I live across the street. I know everything about your house. And then I thought, hey, it's so nice to meet you. I'm Jack. I noticed you got a great deal on your house, according to Zillow. And then I thought, hey, welcome to the neighborhood. The guy behind you plays his music really loud. The house next to me, they have loud parties once a year. But just once a year, you're probably not going to be able to get in your driveway. None of those seem like great options. What should I do to normally and nicely introduce myself to our new neighbors? Hey, my name's Jack. I might be talking about you on the radio. Also not good? Okay, I'm going to keep thinking. Help me.
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8: 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It's a very, very busy evening right now if you're making your way in town. See, they've got that concert again tonight, which is causing tons of issues already. Martin Luther King Jr. Boulevard is jam-packed. You're slow going on West Mulberry Street. You're slow on West Franklin Street. You're slow on Light Street. So far, if you're making your way past the convention center, past Camden Yards, you're going to be on the brakes all over the place. Same deal, making your way between Federal Hill and South Baltimore. Do be patient. A lot of folks are parking in different parts of town and walking over to the stadium. So far, 395 slow in both directions, headed towards I-95. 95 is slow northbound towards Fort McHenry Tunnel. 295 is crowded. 895 is slow headed towards the Harbor Tunnel, and the inner loop is slow going towards Security Boulevard. Between the Beltways, 95 and the BW Parkway slow towards Maryland 100 right now. Currently, we're sitting at just about 82 degrees in Towson. We're sitting at about 84 in Rosedale and 84 degrees in Baltimore. 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

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Hey, I'm Jack on Bright FM. Mark Deaver has three things that we need to think about very carefully if we decide to follow Jesus. Here we go. Number one, it is costly. Consider it carefully. You become a Jesus guy or a Jesus gal, you might lose friends. You might go through some lonesome days because you become made of different stuff. It changes you if you're trying to walk this walk. Not everybody's going to be on board with what you've done, and that's okay. Number two, it is urgent. Make it soon. We don't know when Jesus is coming back. It could be today. It could be before I click off the mic and hit the next song. Number three, it's worth it. You'll never regret it. My worst day with Jesus is better than my best day without Jesus. Guaranteed. And I think we've got to have people see how we live, not just what's coming out of our mouth. So these are some things to consider. And you know what? I hope you really will.

0: 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Hey, I'm Jack on Bright FM, and we are very happy that this has been rescheduled. Christian Faith Night is back at Camden Yards, and we will be there. Love to meet you there. It's August 20th, post-game concert. That is with Sorensen. They did a great job, by the way, at Faith Day at the Chesapeake Bay Sox. So a great time at the ballpark. 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This could still happen. There's very much time for that to still happen. 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
10: 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A couple of accidents still in the city to watch out for. One is on North Charles Street near 29th Street. Another one is on Bel Air Road at Glenmore Avenue, so use caution there. And in Parkville, there is an accident on Harford Road south of Taylor Avenue. Earlier accident on the inner loop of the Beltway at US 40. The Baltimore National Pike has been cleared from the roadway, but traffic is still slow from Frederick Road. And you will still find delays on 895 northbound between Frankfurst Avenue and the north end of the Harbor Tunnel. And northbound 95 slows you just between 32 and 100 and between the Beltway and Russell Street. Also, some delays on the BW Parkway northbound, mainly heading in toward the city between Annapolis Road and 95. And a little bit of slowing northbound between 100 and 195. In West Downtown, a portion of Washington Boulevard remains closed at Scott Street due to water main repairs. 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Checking the latest weather forecast for tonight. Showers early, then cloudy skies overnight, low 69. For tomorrow, mix of sun and clouds with a stray shower possible and a high of 86. Currently, it is 88 degrees. I'm Michelle Murray for Bright FM.
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0: Pals with Jack on Right at Bat.
1: I don't ever want to live in Florida. Alligators and pythons. I'm going to add to the list Australia. I never want to live there. I saw this video. This is a guy who is a reptile wrangler. His name's Summer, and he removes these coastal carpet pythons. Apparently, they're a problem there. So the video in question is a homeowner who has a problem not in his house, in his car. And he shows the glove compartment opening up, and there's the carpet python right there. It was all cozy and warm inside the vehicle. Actually, had a little injury. So this guy, Summer, removes it, takes it to an animal hospital, does the right thing. I just don't want to know that those things exist. I'm talking the danger noodle, the nope rope, the forgetty spaghetti. That's what a snake is to me. Am I right here?

0: Summer is here. The days are longer, the nights are warmer, and there are memories waiting to be made. From backyard barbecues to road trips with the windows down to those summer nights you wish would never end, Bright FM is bringing the music, the encouragement, and the moments that make this season special. Because summer isn't just about where you go, it's about who you're with. So whether it's to the beach, taking the kids on an adventure, or just enjoying a quiet evening outside, take Bright FM with you and make your summer brighter.
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It's our day of hope, and we're looking for stories of God's grace, His redemption. What has God brought you through? Somebody needs to hear your story. We're going to be sharing our stories. We're going to have special guests doing that. 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